we going, but I just wanna go into the end. Look, I'm unthawing this hard, I never thought I'd ever use it again. Yeah. And I could play my new part and never, ever, ever play pretend. 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
1: Can't nobody put it down.
0: 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We're Meridian's number one for hip-hop and R&B. And doing it for the culture. We're 95.1 The Beat.

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1: Welcome back to Yeah, That's a Pepper Thing. First up, we've got Harrison wrapping his Dr. Pepper in a tiny quilt so it feels at home. Oh, how tender. That's a Pepper Thing! And over to Becca, who's whispering affirmations to her can.
2: You're sweet. You're unique. You're the best thing I ever poured over ice.
1: She swears it makes it taste better. It's not a science thing, but it's a Pepper Thing! Why do they all do it? All for that sweet, delicious, truly one-of-a-kind taste of Dr. Pepper. It's a Pepper Thing!
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The beat says, welcome back to school. 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
1: Fuck, man. 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
1: School's back in, and the beat is backing you up. 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

0: Crank was bulletproof. All my from Memphis still allowed to call me Mr. Pooh. 7 foreigns, rose gold, my first day out, damn fool. Brr, brr, brr. Bruce.
1: Northwest Middle, Magnolia Middle, and Carver Middle School. The beat is giving you a big shout out.
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1: She ain't even all that. Like, ain't even like that. Ain't how my

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0: No, you can see that. 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

0: never chase bread, chase the vision. Make your word when you see it, be the business. No cap, God am a witness. Success feel better, independent. 9-11 at the Valley, Adeline it. Big Master P vibe, no limit. 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
1: Whoa, whoa, whoa, whoa, whoa, whoa.
0: Mr. Hem is here.
1: Whoa, whoa, whoa, whoa, whoa, whoa.
0: Mr. Hem.

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Whether you're heading to class, hitting the books, or riding the bus, we got the hip-hop and R&B to keep you moving. 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
0: You're kicking it with Meridian's number one for hip-hop and R&B. 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
0: 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We're Meridian's number one for hip-hop and R&B. 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
1: Northwest Middle, Magnolia Middle, and Carver Middle School. 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

friend. Know what I'm saying? 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Atlanta, tell you about my run, you know what I'm saying? Ask Pluto Banker 21, you know what I'm saying?

0: 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We putting it down for you right now. 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
1: Broski, you know what I'm saying? You got Wham, you got Billy in this, you know what I'm saying?
2: 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While they watching us win, another anthem on the
1: biggest you can get, you dig what I'm saying?

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0: 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Somebody tell them people Mr. Him is here.
1: Whoa, whoa, whoa, whoa, whoa, whoa.
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0: Mr. Him.
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0: 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We Meridian's number one for hip-hop and R&B. And doing it for the culture. 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
1: JY, turn me up. Miami. 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

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Whether you're heading to class, hitting the books, or riding the bus, we got the hip-hop and R&B to keep you moving. We 95.1, The Beat.

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came from. 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

says, welcome back to school. 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

0: in New York with that now. You feel me? I go spin on a. You feel me? I go booing out on that. You feel what I'm saying? I go metro booming on. Feel what I'm saying? Stop playing with a swag chick. You feel me?
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1: 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Number one in the streets. Number one in the schools. Number one in the community. And your number one station for hip-hop and R&B. 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
1: Why?
0: That's why they can't get a.

0: 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We 95.1 The Beat.
1: She ain't even all that. Like, ain't even like that. Ain't her mama white. That ain't even.

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0: fans, Adi Toddy, and my people in Stark, Vegas.
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1: I heard what you said through the grapevine. Funny thing about your problems, they ain't mine. 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Getting religious with it. Time crossing these state lines. 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

grapevine. Funny thing about your problems, they ain't mine. 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

p.m. on weekends. We're giving you the Friday night turn up with Jig and JT from 10 p.m. to midnight. And on Sundays, we're starting it off with upbeat gospel with Ella Goodwin and Keith B. 6 a.m. till noon. After that, it's the Sunday Slow Jam Show from noon to 3 p.m.

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1: School's back in, and the beat is backing you up. 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

The beat says, welcome back to school. 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
0: Mr. Hem.

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0: 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We putting it down for you right now. 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

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And I could play my new part and never ever ever play pretend. 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

groove's back in and the beat is backing you up. 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

says, welcome back to school. 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

I went the fuck up 50k off at Nemus. My OG say she don't like when I'm in the rack, I don't either. But I still go back to make sure shit intact, I'm a leader. 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
0: We putting it down for you. We're Meridian's number one for hip-hop and R&B. And doing it for the culture. We're 95.1 The Beat.

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3: Last year, U.S. publishers sold 825 million print books, according to data tracker NPD BookScan. That's an all-time sales record for the industry. Before this, book sales had been on the decline over the last decade. In an era with so many streaming services, social media apps, and other distractions, picking up a story and reading for hours often fell to the wayside. But in 2020, with the onset of the pandemic, more people turned to books to pass the time and get off their screens. Fast forward to 2 years later, and reading has still managed to stay in the limelight. Why? In part, it's thanks to a TikTok community known as BookTok, spelled BookTok, T-O-K.
10: I first downloaded TikTok in 2019 because I worked at a library with kids and I wanted to understand the jokes they were making. So I downloaded TikTok and I started creating content around December of 2019.
3: That's Kate Jacobs, owner of the TikTok account Kate's Books, which has amassed almost 300,000 followers in just a couple of years. These book-focused accounts are a big reason why interest in reading has soared, especially amongst Gen Zers. In comparison to other age groups, Gen Z, who includes people between the ages of 9 and 24, saw the highest increase in reading during the pandemic. This is clear when looking at trending books, too. The books on the New York Times bestseller lists are almost all young adult fiction. Jacob says this is because BookTok has reminded younger audiences that reading can actually be fun.
10: In addition to just getting videos recommending books in front of people who may not be seeking out that content, it also is making it more of a community thing where you can engage with other readers a lot easier. You can make jokes about what you're reading. There's really sides of BookTok for everyone. So whatever types of content you like to watch, whether it's more serious analytical content or more lighthearted fun content, there's a side of that on BookTok. And so I think that really helps younger people kind of get into it because there's an area for everyone.
3: TikTok's algorithm is also a huge reason why more young people have joined BookTok. Many teens who never previously liked reading saw a BookTok video on their For You page and instantly got hooked. This page is on the home screen of the app and is filled with new content that's easy to explore.

0: because of the way the For You page and the TikTok algorithm works, I can post a video and it can be seen by almost anybody, including people who may not already be readers. Whereas with Instagram and YouTube, it's a little bit more catered towards people who are already in the community or already invested, who are looking that kind of stuff up. Same with a blog, you have to really already be interested in that area. Whereas TikTok, I have had my videos go to people who have absolutely no interest in reading, but they will see one of my TikToks and that may pique their interest and get them a little bit more into the book community.
1: And there's a side of Book Talk for everyone's interests. Whether you're into critical reviews of novels or enjoy watching reactions of people reading an epic plot twist for the first time, Book Talk has it. Plus, on top of the title recommendations, Book Talk creates an outlet where readers can discuss what they've read with others and gain new perspectives. This online model has been so successful that even bookstores are trying to get in on the hype. For one, Barnes & Noble has a Book Talk section at the front of most of their brick-and-mortar locations. This display often features works by Colleen Hoover, Taylor Jenkins Reid, and other popular authors seen on Book Talk. In fact, the chain has seen a big increase in sales over the past 2 years, with their biggest sellers being What's Hot on Book Talk.
0: There are some books that have been out for like 10 or so years, like The Song of Achilles, that went viral. I know at Moon Girl Reads _ Celine, she did a video about that book that went viral, and it went all of a sudden back onto the New York Times bestseller list.
1: In fact, according to Shannon DeVito, Barnes & Noble director of books, The Song of Achilles only sold a few hundred copies before Book Talk. Now, tens of thousands of copies are sold every few weeks through the retailer. And The Song of Achilles is not the only book to experience this renewed attention. Novels published years ago are now being printed for a second or third time due to a resurgence in popularity.
0: It's also helping independent authors because you have a lot of self-published and indie authors who will try to promote their books online or who someone will find their book online and it'll go viral. So you can look at the case of like Ice Planet Barbarians, which was this sci-fi romance series that went viral, I believe, last summer. And all of a sudden it started doing really well again. Sales really increased for it to the point where the publisher reached out to the author to traditionally publish those books because they want to join in on the hype. So it's definitely making waves in the industry.
1: Book Talk has also given a voice to many stories that have traditionally been ignored. Many book talkers like Jacobs have used their platforms to highlight these lesser known works. Just last year, some of these diverse creators founded a nonprofit called Book Talk, spelled T-A-L-K. The organization connects readers from all over the world with virtual conventions and book clubs that are held on the nonprofit's website.
2: I was on Book Talk. I think, you know, everybody downloaded TikTok at some point or another. And I, of course, got shoehorned into my interest, which was books. And I remember watching these videos and thinking, I could do that. I have something to say because they're not representing me. The majority of the TikToks that I was watching at the time were people who were from white and straight backgrounds. And I was like, well, where are the books that talk about me, that talk about my experience as a queer person? So my point of joining was to talk about those books and to open up those experiences to other people. And I think that can be said for most people on our team, because 100% of our team here at Book Talk is part of a marginalized community. And our entire point of joining Book Talk or Bookstagram to start is to share those stories and let people know that we're here.
1: That's Claire Wallace, Vice President of Communications at the nonprofit Book Talk. After witnessing the power of Book Talk on TikTok, she knew there was an opportunity to harness this same model to bring light to different kinds of stories.
2: Even just in 2021, we've seen that readers bought like 825 million print books, which is up since the first time in since 2004. We've seen that like young adult novels, I believe their sales are up by 70%. And the majority of these people who are driving these sales are people from these marginalized backgrounds who are getting second reprintings of books that are queer, that are not white. And so I think having these stories here on Book Talk is opening so many different avenues and doors for people who have never experienced or read these before, and truly like spreading an entire

0: entirely new experience for people who may have never thought anything outside of their own identity.
1: As book talk on TikTok continues to become more and more popular, Wallace's bookshelf only continues to expand. Some of her favorite books that she's discovered through book talk are Gideon the Ninth by Tamsin Murr, Legend Born by Tracy Dion, and Six of Crows by Leigh Bardugo. Without book talk, she never would have been introduced to these magical stories. And as a lifelong book lover, Wallace says she's thankful to the community for making reading a popular pastime again.
0: I think for so many years, you know, if you were a reader, you were kind of nerdy. But now it's like, no, reading is cool. Reading is fun to do. It opens new perspectives. It's a new avenue of learning. And it's also a way to escape from the humdrum of everyday life. And as part of that book talk, the event, we are trying to positively impact readers and actually make a difference in the publishing industry to show people in the publishing industry, hey, we're here. We want our stories told. And it pays, actionably pays, to have these stories out there because people will buy them. People are interested.
1: To find out more about Book Talk on TikTok, the nonprofit Book Talk, Kate Jacobs, Claire Wallace, and all of our featured guests, visit viewpointsradio.org. 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This segment was written and produced by Grace Galante. Our executive producer is Amira Zaveri. I'm Gary Price.
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3: We all know teenagers are especially influenced by peer pressure. They want to be liked and accepted by their friends and classmates, and so they might go along with, say, a dare or a certain ugly fashion trend. Remember the era of checker-patterned everything or extremely low-rise bell-bottoms? While it's easy to point a finger at teens, all of us conform every now and then. Sometimes these pressures are good and result in positive actions. For example, when we see our friends and neighbors giving to charity, we feel more inclined to give as well. But this phenomenon, known as conformity bias, can also have a negative impact on our ability to think for ourselves. To fit in, we'll go along with a group consensus, even if we might not agree entirely. This

0: commonly happens in the workplace.
1: The pleasure centers of our brains light up when we are able to please a boss. And so if the boss is pushing an idea, even if it seems immoral to us, it's hard to stand up to it. If everybody's sitting around the table, all of our coworkers seem to think it's a good idea, again, it's hard for us to stand up to it. And we may go along with a decision that we think is a terrible decision.
0: That's Robert Prentice, a professor of business ethics and business law at the McComb School of Business at the University of Texas at Austin. He's also the faculty director of the Ethics Unwrapped video project, which is part of the McComb School's Center for Leadership and Ethics.
1: We think that the moral positions that we take are, the product of our big human brains, that the things that we believe because we've put our minds to it. But in general, most of the things that we believe because the people around us believe the same things. I grew up on a farm in western Kansas, surrounded by very conservative people. My political views were shaped in a way that, if I'd been born in San Francisco, would have been completely different. And so I try to tell my students, whether you're thinking about morality or religion or politics, remember that what you believe naturally just seems right to you because it's what you're used to. It's right because it seems right. But if you've been born someplace else, you might believe something completely differently. And so I always try to urge my students to be open-minded, to realize they might not be right about everything and they should take other people's points of view into account.
0: Prentice says that even the smartest people are susceptible to conformity bias. He points to one example at KPMG, a multinational accounting and consulting firm.
1: I always think of KPMG around the turn of the century was wanting to get into the business of selling bogus tax shelters. Some of their competitors were making huge amounts of money selling these bogus tax shelters, and KPMG wanted to get into it. And so they raided a competitor, hired away a guy who was good at creating these bogus tax shelters, and he went to work. They ran some of his ideas past quality control up in Chicago, and one of the folks in Chicago sent an email saying, "What are you guys thinking? If the IRS looks at these transactions, they're never going to approve them. We are going to get fined." And the email he got back was, "You're either on the team or you're off the team." Well, everybody wants to be on the team. It's hard to stand up to people who are your coworkers. And so ultimately 17 accountants and lawyers at KPMG were indicted for tax fraud. And so I tell my students stories like that to try to tell them that, hey, you can go along with everybody else and go to jail, but it might be better to stand up for what you know is right.
0: And sometimes this can end in being demoted or fired. Either way, most people who speak up are glad they did.
1: It wasn't that their bosses or their coworkers were trying to be crooks. They just weren't looking at things the right way. And when this person explained, "This is why this would be wrong. Would you want to see this on the front page of the New York Times?" They got their way. Everybody said, "Oh, yeah, have a terrible idea. Let's do something else."
0: Prentice says a close cousin to conformity bias is a concept known as collective illusions.
1: In a group, you can get to thinking that, oh, everybody seems to believe this. And that can cause you either to pretend that you believe it yourself, even if you don't, because again, you want to be part of the group, or your brain might even fool you into thinking that you believe it, even though there's no evidence for it.
0: One expert on collective illusions is Todd Rose, the co-founder and president of the think tank Populous. He's also the author of Collective Illusions, Conformity, Complicity, and the Science of Why We Make Bad Decisions. Rose says collective illusions infect every corner of our lives. This can include our political beliefs, the kinds of jobs we want, or what we come to expect from educational or criminal justice institutions. These opinions take hold because our brains are hardwired to think that the loudest voices, repeated the most often, are expressing the true majority opinion. Rose highlights how social media has taken this to a new level, allowing people with large followings

0: adults admit to leaning into what he calls self-silencing because they're afraid to offend their online followers, friends, or work colleagues. He says this silence is dangerous because it leads to false narratives and one-sided opinions.
1: They call it moral courage for a reason because it does take courage. It is scary, especially when there's a law on the line. But what I would say to listeners is, if you accept the idea of a collective illusion, and it is a whatever you're thinking right now, there's a very good chance that your group actually agrees with you, that you're just wrong about what you think your group thinks. And if you knew that to be true, you wouldn't stay silent, right? You would gladly give your opinion. But if you also realize that speaking up isn't just about personal integrity, it might be the most important thing you could do for the integrity of the group that you care about. So for some of us, we can find that courage that way. And then for others who just care a lot about being with the group, that's okay, right? Then what we have to do is make the norm for the group be honest about what you think.
0: The addition of diverse perspectives and shared thoughts ultimately leads to a better, more well-rounded opinion or action. So the next time you're in a business meeting or out to dinner with friends, maybe you'll go against the grain and find that others in the group were thinking the exact same thing. Todd Rose's book, Collective Illusions, Conformity, Complicity, and the Science of Why We Make Bad Decisions, is available in bookstores and online now. 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
8: I'm Ebony McMorris. When is the last time you got a fresh set of nails? About a quarter of American women report getting a manicure, pedicure, or both regularly. For some, these treatments aren't as regular, but are more of a special treat from time to time. One type of nail treatment that's been a go-to for many years is the gel manicure and pedicure. It looks and applies just like regular polish, but lasts much longer, and you don't have to wait for your nails to air dry because it cures in minutes with the UV light. Now, a recent study published in the journal Nature Communications is showing that these UV nail lamps, which emit radiation, could lead to skin cancer. Researchers placed mouse and human cells under these lamps for 20 minutes, and around 30% of the cells died. It's important to note that cells in a lab environment can behave slightly different from cells on a living person's hand. For now, experts say more human testing is needed to confirm a definite link. In the meantime, if you do prefer gel polish and get your nails done regularly, experts recommend buying fingerless UV protective gloves to wear while under the lamp. One warning, don't opt for sun.

0: sunscreen instead. These lotions and sprays only protect against UV exposure from the sun and not artificial UV rays. Here's to happy nails and healthy skin. That's Viewpoints Explained for this week. More in a moment.
1: Welcome to Culture Crash, where we examine what's new and old in entertainment. There's this meme online where people show mundane but powerful moments of human life. A family playing in the park, someone hugging their dog after a long time away, or maybe two best friends going for a walk, with the text, "I almost forgot this was the whole point." It's so easy to get caught up in work and the everyday tasks of maintaining a household or navigating personal issues that we can forget to take a second to appreciate the moments of connection and happiness we experience along the way. I was thinking about that meme recently at a Noah Kahan concert at Wrigley Field in Chicago. In the modern world, it's so easy for us to think of art and culture as digital commodities. Where does a new song rank on the Spotify charts? What new TV shows are now streaming on Netflix? But art and culture are fundamentally experiential things. Historians say people have been paying to attend concerts since at least the 17th century, and ancient Greeks were gathering to see live theater way back in the 6th century BC. There is something primal and exciting about watching people play music or deliver lines. It's real and raw and happening right in front of our eyes. At Wrigley Field in mid-July, Noah Kahan and his band were firing on all cylinders, pouring themselves into deep cuts like Haircut and Willing and Able, and rocking their way through hits like Stick Season and Doors for 40,000 audience members gathered on a hot and muggy 90-something degree night. It was easy to get swept up in spending time with friends and family outdoors at a concert, feeling the bass and singing the melodies. It's a simple thing attending a summer concert, and it's easy to almost forget that it's the whole point. I'm Evan Rook.
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I'm Ella Goodwin. Let's get on the Gospel Train. Good morning.

Praise the Lord and welcome aboard the gospel train. You are the God of a second chance. Always, always. He is so great. I want to say good morning. God bless you. It's another day's journey. I'm glad about it. God woke you up this morning. You're listening. Okay, so you're not feeling your best. Well, just say, God, I need your help right now. I need to feel better. Amen. I need to feel better so I can tell others about you. Can we do that? Amen. Amen. All right. If you bear with me just a second, we'll do some funeral announcements. And we want to just say good morning to you, you and you, everybody with birthdays everywhere. Good morning. Happy birthday. Happy anniversary. Again, God is so good. He is the God of a second chance. Amen. Amen. So we're going to start off. We've got quite a few announcements, funeral announcements. So just bear with me. Can you do that for me? All right. All right. So we're going to do those, get them to you. We just thank God for you, you and you. And for those of you that I saw over the week, God bless you. Thank you so much. Just keep telling God what you need. All right. Just keep telling God what you need. It's 6:23 at 95.1 FM, your gospel beat. Funeral services coming from the E.E. McDonald's Funeral Home. Funeral services for Mr. Kenzie's, that's K-E-N-N-I-S, Wenham, were held Saturday, August the 8th at 11 o'clock a.m. at the Pleasant Hill Missionary Baptist Church of Collinsville with Pastor Norman Thompson officiating. Interment followed in the church cemetery. Mr. Wenham, 63, of Collinsville, passed away on Tuesday, July the 21st. Funeral services for Mr. Lonnie Ray Cryer. Mr. Lonnie Ray Cryer were held Saturday, August the 8th at 1 o'clock p.m. at the Antioch Baptist Church with Pastor Eddie L. Jones officiating. Interment followed in the Delville Cemetery. Mr. Cryer, 73, of Ocean Springs, passed away on Tuesday, July the 28th. Arrangements are incomplete for Mr. Clinton Grady. Mr. Clinton Grady, 70, of Preston, who passed away on August the 3rd. Also incomplete at E.E. McDonald's Funeral Home, Miss Billie Jean Grace. Miss Billie Jean Grace, 79, of the Cab, who passed away on August the 5th. Also incomplete at E.E. McDonald's Funeral Home, Mr. Charles Edward Wilson. Mr. Charles Edward Wilson, 65, of Tupsuba, who passed away on Monday, August the 3rd. Also incomplete at E.E. McDonald's Funeral Home, Mr. Albert Jones. Mr. Albert Jones, 69, who passed away on Saturday, August the 8th. Those are your announcements coming from the E.E. McDonald's Funeral Home. Please, if you'd like to know more, call E.E. McDonald at 601-743-9186 or 601-482-0572. Thank you so much for getting us these announcements. Mr. Tracy, thank you, thank you, thank you.

0: Now, here are your funeral announcements from the Berry and Gardner's Funeral Home. Funeral services for Mr. Jeffrey K. Sanders were held Saturday, August the 8th at 11 o'clock a.m. at the East Galilee Baptist Church with Pastor Spencer Richardson officiating. Mr. Sanders, 37, of Oklahoma City, Oklahoma, formerly of Stonewall, Mississippi, passed away on Saturday, July the 25th. Funeral services for Mr. Robert Earl Whitlock were held Saturday, August the 8th at 11 o'clock a.m. at the Berry and Gardner OP Chapel with Reverend Greg Baylor officiating. Burial followed in the Oak Tibby Cemetery. Mr. Whitlock, 88, of DeSoto, Texas, passed away on Tuesday, July the 25th. Funeral services for Mr. Davion Harris will be held Saturday, August Saturday, August the 8th at 2 o'clock p.m. at the Berry and Gardner OP Chapel with Reverend Timothy Jones officiating. Burial followed in the Delville Cemetery. Mr. Harris, 34, Meridian, passed away on Thursday, July the 30th. A visitation was held Friday, August the 7th from 6:30 to 7:30 p.m. Funeral services for Mr. Gregory Rome. Mr. Gregory Rome will be held on Saturday, August the 15th at 2 o'clock p.m. at the Berry and Gardner OP Chapel with Reverend Reginald Gaddis officiating. Mr. Rome, 57 of Meridian, passed away on Sunday, July 27th. A visitation will be held Friday, August the 14th from 6:30 to 7:30 p.m. at the Berry and Gardner OP Chapel. Funeral services, we'll say graveside services for Mr. Bobby Gene Stokes will be held on Saturday, August the 15th at 11 o'clock a.m. at the New Hope Cemetery with Reverend Kenneth Pearson officiating. Barry Gardner's in charge of the arrangements. Mr. Stokes, 68, of Quitman, passed away on Monday, August the 3rd. A visitation will be held on Friday, August the 14th from 5 to 7 p.m. at the Berry and Gardner OP Chapel in Quitman. And again, the interment will be at the New Hope Cemetery. That's going to be in Quitman. Saddened to hear of the passing of Mr. Ulysses Chester, incomplete of Delville, who passed away on yesterday, August the 8th. Here in Meridian, Mr. Ulysses was 90 years old. These are your announcements coming from the Berry and Gardner's Funeral Home. Also, you had those coming from the E.E. McDonald's Funeral Home. We've got other announcements. We want to get those to you also. So we asking that you stay with us, please. And we should have a pastor for you in just a little bit to bring you a word from the Lord. Amen. Stay with us, please.
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14: 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I'm Ella Goodwin. We've got Pastor Jennings sitting here with us. He's going to bring you a message on this morning. So let's all get together and wish Pastor Jennings a very, very good morning.
15: Good morning, good morning, good morning. We thank Jesus Christ, God's Son, for sparing our life another day. Thank the Lord for blessing this great radio station that we may come on the air with the word of Christ. And to all our yokemen of the gospel, we thank Jesus Christ for you on behalf of the Young Minister League as well, to our President Pastor Goodwin, to also Reverend Tory Moore, Reverend, just all of you, amen. Floyd, Hobson, Bunny. We just thank God for all of you. Very briefly, it's worship time now. So we know today is the day that we go into our church house to worship our Lord and our Savior, who has been with us and who has brought us from a mighty long way. He's a redeemer of our sin. From the book of St. Luke, Chapter 25 and verse, Luke 5 rather, chapter 5, verse 24 and 25 in St. Luke, verse 24 and 25 in the fifth chapter, amen. It reads like this: but that ye may know that the Son of Man has authority on earth to forgive sin. He said unto the man who was paralyzed, I say unto you, rise, pick up your bed, and go home. And immediately he rose up before them and picked up what he had said by lying on, and went on home, glorifying God.

Bob, the church when it's at its best. Church at its best. This lesson lead us to the future, considering that the church is not permanently a human structure like a political party or a social or ill-imagined organism. It is a basically the church of Jesus Christ. Yeah, my church, Matthew talks about in 16:18, or of the living God. The variety biblical disposition or employ paralyze this. It is a building of which Jesus Christ is the chief cornerstone or foundation. Yes, a holy temple in the Lord. On the rehabilitation of God, thought, the Spirit, it is the fellowship of saints, of people of God. It is a bride of Jesus Christ. Lord have mercy. Saved and sanctified by him for the union with himself. Indeed, it is the body of Jesus Christ. Yeah, he being the head of the whole body, and Christian and Christianity, yeah, the Christian, the members, finally, the church works is not merely for men's salvation, but to praise of God's glory. Amen. You know, we need to give him the glory, the honor, and praise that he's been so good. He's been so wonderful. He's been so very kind. Yeah, talking about the church at its best. The as it defined article referred to a political person or thing. One, we have plenty of churches, but only one church. Christ, the church come out of churches come out of the church. If the church just remember who is the head, who is the body, what we are to do and to praise Jesus Christ, we'll be all right. And just worship him in all we do and give him the glory and the honor. You know, we got people, and it haven't just started, think that they are the church. But you're not the church. You're just a part of the church. Yeah. We want to look at the real church. Yeah. The reason why there are so many problems in church, because more people join a church instead of the church. You got to get in there. You got to define yourself. Do you want to belong to a real church, or do you just want to belong to a church? And that's up to you. If you want to go where the divine word is preached and taught, then you need to be a member of the church, right? Not the church, but the church. And that means to stand on the solid rock of Jesus Christ. Yeah. A church is a fighting church. The church is a peacemaking church. Well, we get into some churches now, aren't we? A church is a religious church. The church

Church is a righteous church. A church is a growing church. The church is a playing church. A church, is a playing church, but the church is a real church. A church is a gospel church. The church is a gospel church. A church is a sliding church. The church is a tithing church. So there's a difference between a church and the church. My brother and sister, we need to find and get with our Lord and Savior Jesus Christ. What is your membership? Is it at a church or the church? And most times, people look for a church that not they can slide and get by with things, not the real church. But you need the real church where the real gospel preached, and it's going to help you. Well, the word go forward that it will convict us of our wrongdoing and our sinful way. Yes, my brother and sister, it's time for us to stop playing church and be a church. Yeah, grandmama would say it's getting late in the evening and the sun is going down. Yeah, when it encouraged people to rise up and walk. Yeah, we got to quit patting people on the back and tell them to listen. It's time to rise up and walk now. It's time for us to stand for the Lord. And listen, many times you're going to have to stand sometime all by yourself. But you ought to let the world know that I'm standing for Jesus Christ. I'm standing on the solid rock of Christ. Yes, oh yeah. Oh, yes, yeah. Many people cannot because of darkness in their life. John 8:12. Then spake Jesus again unto them, saying, I am the light of the world. He that follow me shall not walk in darkness. Jesus wants us to not be in darkness, but be in him that we not follow. But shall have the light of life. When people travel in darkness, they stumble and fall. Some churches cannot rise up and walk because failure is in their life. The church needs to remind them that Paul said in Philippians 4:13, I can do all things through Christ who strengthened me. You may be having a hard time. You may be dealing with a problem. You may have some kind of problem of a habit that you seem like that you can't break, but you can. If you put Jesus in the midst of your problem, let him take control. I declare Jesus will bring you out. He just a step away. He just a call. One of the writers out, hymn book says, when is the last time you talk to him? When is the last time

0: you call on him. Then I heard the other writer say, call him up, see what he want. He's on the main line. That's all you got to do. When we get real with Jesus, Jesus will get real with us. And we're so thankful, so very grateful that you're taking your time out to turn your radio on and listen this morning. Help the young minister lead. Listen, go to church with the purpose in mind. Go to church and saying, listen, I'm going to a church, and my church will be the church at its best. But now you got to do right and be right for your church to be at its best. And you make sure that you do all you can to make sure that your church is the right church. We thank Jesus Christ, our Lord and Savior. And listen, again, before I leave, go to church with a purpose in mind that you're going to worship. You're not going there for no junk. You don't need to hear about what happened last week or break against Frank and Bill. You ain't going to church for that. You're going to feed your spiritual soul. May the Lord bless you forevermore, keep you.
1: Okay. Let's go with some questions.
0: Yes.
1: Okay. The church building is where we go to worship together.
0: Uh-huh.
1: The different denominations.
0: Mm-hmm.
1: Different churches do different things.
0: Mm-hmm.
1: Okay. You brought out a point. The church, we are the church.
0: That's right.
1: God lives in us.
0: Mm-hmm.
1: Even though we go to different churches, we should be serving God and doing what he told us to do. Is that right?
0: That's right.
1: Okay. Mm-hmm. I wanted people to understand, because the church building is the church building.
0: Building.
1: You may be under a different denomination.
0: Yes, that's right.
1: But when it comes to you yourself, you are the church of the living God.
0: Your church is no better than you.
1: Thank you. Come on. And if you find out that this church, you don't like the building that you go in, or you don't like the pastor that you're under, and you know that you're causing problems, then
0: you need to move.
1: Ask God. That's right. Ask God. Show me where I need to go.
0: You know, it's real easy. I mean, real easy for me to find fault in you.
1: Because we're human.
0: Yeah.
1: We're human.
0: But now, I can't see no fault in myself.
1: Mm-hmm. Come on.
0: And that's our problem. We look for too much fault in other
1: people, mm-hmm,
0: instead of checking our own self out. You know,
1: mm-hmm,
0: if we were just check ourselves out, and anything that's easy, we don't want to do it.
1: Mm-hmm.
0: You know what? When I be dressing, going into my bathroom, you know, lining my mustache and all of that, I see me, mm-hmm, face to face.
1: Mm-hmm.
0: I know everything about me.
1: Amen.
0: That I need to work on.
1: Mm-hmm.
0: Ain't nobody there.
1: That's it.
0: Nobody. So if I work on me,
1: mm-hmm,
0: and you work on you.
1: That's right.
0: Then after a while, we going somewhere.
1: That's right. Long as we're doing it according to the word of God,
0: mm-hmm,
1: not our word, not the way I think you ought to look. Come on.
0: Yeah.
1: Amen. So, yeah. So
0: good,
1: all right. I just wanted to share that with you. Amen. Thank you so much.
0: Have a good day.
1: Amen. We thank God for Pastor Jennings and the work that he brought on today. We thank God for you. We're going to do this, and we'll come back with some announcements. Amen.
2: All right.

0: Now just lift your hands from when we're almost done.
1: We see the goodness of the Lord. Good morning. God bless you on This Is the Day the Lord Has Made. It's 95.1 FM, your gospel beat. I got to say happy birthday to some birthday people. My grandson's birthday is on the 10th. That's Christopher Jenkins. Happy birthday.

0: talent. Happy anniversary to Charles and Angela Lewis. Your anniversary will be on the 23rd. And Rocky and Gwen Roquette, your anniversary is on the 29th. So happy anniversary, happy birthday to people everywhere in the mighty name of Jesus. And I know I forgot a lot of you. Amen, amen. So I just want to bring this to your attention. Excuse me. It's IBC. Excuse me. It's the Impact Church. It's the Impact Bible Church. That's IBC, Impact Bible Church. The host is Pastor Darius Thames. Okay. Thames. Thank you. I said Thames, but it's Thames. He pronounced it Thames. And his wife, Sister Pamela, the power of prayer conference. It's a prayer conference. And it's going to be August the 14th and August the 15th. So the guest sumness will be Elder Tamara Tibbett. Guest speaker will be Pastor Diane Mizell, M-I-Z-E-L-L. And the guest speaker will be Prophet Jerry Addit, A-D-D-Y. So we want to remind you of that. Again, August the 14th, evening services starts at 7 o'clock p.m. August the 15th, morning services starts at 10 o'clock a.m. This conference will be held at the Love City Fellowship. This conference will be held at Love City Fellowship, 2800 11th Street, Meridian, Mississippi, where the pastor is Pastor Betty Alford. So we want you to get ready, get ready. Bishop Thames and your wife, Sister Pamela, congratulations. God bless you all so much. Also, homecoming and at New Prospect Missionary Baptist Church of Savoy. The annual homecoming will take place August the 17th at 2 o'clock p.m. with Reverend Willie Ray Clark, pastor of Mount Sinai Missionary Baptist Church here in Meridian. He will deliver the homecoming message the following Monday night, 7 o'clock p.m., Reverend Jerry Johnson, the associate pastor of Ebenezer Missionary Baptist Church of Hattiesburg, Mississippi, will deliver the message. Tuesday night, Reverend Dorset Buckley, pastor of Greater Calvary Missionary Baptist Church of Meridian, will deliver the message. And on Wednesday night, Reverend Johnny Pierce of First United Missionary Baptist Church of Stonewall will deliver the message. So you got a different pastor each night, and you don't want to miss this. Whether you're a longtime member, a former member, first-time guest, come on and take a part in New Prospect Missionary Baptist Church, where the invitation is saying, come as we look forward to worshiping with you. The pastor is Renato Hobson Sr. So we thank God for that. We just get ready, get ready, get ready, get ready for some good things in the mighty name of Jesus. As you go forward, thank God for this day. Thank you, Heavenly Father. You're so great. You're so great to us in the mighty name of Jesus.
1: Yeah! Good morning, Meridian and surrounding areas. Somebody ready to have some church up in here? And everybody listening online, it's time for some upbeat gospel on 95.1 The Beat.
2: Good morning, good morning, good morning, and happy Sunday. Welcome to Upward Bound Ministries. I'm Minister Jasmine Green, and I'm partnering with Upward Bound Ministries and Evangelist Kimberly A. Houston to bring you the message on Sundays. First, let us give thanks and honor to God. Thank you, Father, for this day. Thank you for allowing us to be in your day. We know that this is the day that you have made, and we ought to rejoice and be glad in it. Thank you, Father, for allowing me to bring the word to your people once again, and thank you, everyone tuning in here and on Facebook. Now we're going to go ahead and shift our attention and shift our focus to the Holy Spirit and invite him into our presence wherever that may be. No matter what we're doing, just invite him into your presence. Most importantly, though, we want to invite him into our mindsets so that we can be changed on this morning, so that we can get what God has for us. So now we're going to sing and pray, and then we'll get down to the Father's business.

Let us pray. Dear Heavenly Father God, thank you, Father, for just being our Father, for being our source and our sustainer, for giving us every single thing we need for each and every day. We thank you, Father, for your spirit in this place already. You said wherever two or three are gathered that you would be in the midst to bless us. Bless us on this morning, Father. You also said that when he, the spirit of truth, comes, that he would lead and guide us into all truth. Lead and guide us into all truth on this morning, Father. Let me speak your truth. Let me speak your words, God, and you do the teaching. Open the eyes and the ears of our understanding so that we can get what it is that you have for us on this morning and so that we can be changed. In your son, Jesus Christ's name, we pray. Amen. Amen. Now down to the Father's business. So lately we have been talking about faith and how important it is for us to learn how to walk with God. Last time I was here, we discussed learning how to walk with God and how important that walk is, and also about how the devil wants to get you to learn and to walk out of what you see. But the Bible says we don't walk by what we see. We walk by what we know, by what we believe. We are to walk by faith and not by sight. This week, we are going to talk, we're going to expound that, go a little further on that, not just on what we see, but on everything that we experience. The devil would love to use everything that we experience to get us off of our walk. Not only just what we see, he wants to get us involved in what we feel, in our feelings, in what we can taste, and what we can hear, and what we can touch. And all of those things will have us deceived, have us in the wrong spot. And it will have us living out of our senses when we were not created to live out of our senses. We were created to live by faith. We were not created to live by what we see and what we can hear and what we can feel. We are created to live by what we know. Live by faith. The just shall live by faith. But the devil wants to get you all wrapped up into what you sense, what you feel, your instincts. And that's why God tells us to guard your heart, guard your gates, guard your heart. From it flows the issues of life. Everything comes from that. Guard what you allow yourself to hear, what you allow yourself to smell, what you allow yourself to taste, what you allow yourself to experience. Because all of the issues of life are going to come from that. Either we're going to be led into temptation or we're going to be led into training, one or the other. Either God is going to lead you into your training process so that you can be trained, so he can train that out of you. That living by your senses, that has to be trained out of you, because that is natural. Because we're not born with the Holy Spirit inside of us like Adam, because that was taken from us in the garden, we have to learn how to live with that instead of living out of our senses, because we think that's how we're supposed to live. We are not like animals. They live out of their senses. They live out of what they sense. They sense danger. They run. We're not supposed to live like that. We are not to rely on our senses. We are to rely on the Spirit and let the Spirit lead and guide us. Because some things may look like something that we don't want any part of, but that is part of the process. Some things God leads us to may look like punishment, but it's actually processing. Just like with olives, when you tell an olive that you're going to squeeze it and get all the oil out there, they would think that's punishment. If you told me you was going to squeeze me to get all the oil off, I would assume that that's punishment. But really, it is preparation, because what we're after is the oil. That's what we're after. We're after that faith. So he has to put us in situations where we see what's really in there, because without testing, it's just theory. This is all just theory. So this is why sometimes we have to go into situations and they look the same from the outside, from the untrained eye. They look the same. The storm looks exactly the same. However, when you know that God is with you and is walking with you and sent you here, it's a little different. You can walk

with confidence and walk knowing that God is going to show up for you. But when you just show up to a storm and you're untrained, your eyes not trained, you're going to run away from the storm. You're never going to go and get processed, and you're never going to be in the position that you need to be in. So then you're going to be led away, led astray, blown by every wind of doctrine. Some days over here, some days over here, some days you're a Hebrew Israelite, some days you don't believe at all. All this because you never were still enough to let the Lord process you. You never allowed him to work on you. You never allowed him to lead you into the wilderness for training. You always ran away because it looked like punishment. You never allowed God to lead you around the long way so that he can teach you how to trust him, so that he can prove to you that he's trustworthy. So now, instead of being led by the Holy Spirit, you're led by your senses, and your senses will never lead you into the wilderness. It'll never lead you into the storm. It will always help you to escape. The job of your senses is to keep you safe and to help you escape. However, that's not always what it's meant to be, because like I said, sometimes you have to go into the processing, and that's what the storm is for. So if you're relying on your senses, you'll never be processed. Your senses will never lead you to be processed. That is the job of the Holy Spirit. The Holy Spirit even led Jesus Christ into the wilderness to be processed. So what makes you think that you are any different? We have to go to be processed. This is the Lord's process. If we just lived based off theory and just if we lived based off theory and it never was tested, we would be in trouble when the real thing happens. So God allows us to go through these little trials and these little tests so that our theory of what we think we believe can be tested. Now, he knows what we believe, what we really believe. We don't know. And in theory, we say we know. That's like me learning how to swim with no water, no getting in the pool. Somebody is just up telling me how to move my arms, telling me how to move my legs, telling me the gist of what to do in the pool. And me taking that information and saying, yes, I know how to swim. Never got in any water, never tested whether or not I can do it. I just saw it happen. I've seen other people swim. Somebody taught me how. I know the theory of what to do. I have the theory. I know it. But that's not good enough. Because once I get in the water, we have a flight or flight response. Either I'm going to sink or I'm going to swim. Either I'm going to panic or I'm going to swim. But if we never get in the water, we'll never know. All I have is the theory that I can swim. If we go with that, we will never actually know whether I know how to swim or not. So if we use that same concept and move it over to faith and what you know about God, if you're never put in a situation to where you have to trust God, you'll never know if you really trust him or not. All we moving on is theory, and we can't have that. Every theory must be tested. That's why you have to speak things. When God says, when you want something, if you want it, you have to speak it into existence. You have to confess it with your mouth and speak it. That's because it has to be tested. You have to say it out loud so that the theory can be tested. The devil has to hear it and test you. That's what he's here for. That is his job. The Bible says that God does not test people. He doesn't do that. That is actually the job of the devil. The job of Satan is to tempt you. He is the tempter. His whole job is to check you. He's to check your temperature, to check you for weakness. You say you got it. He's coming to poke to see if you really got it. He coming to check for the holes and check for the weak spots. He's the tempter. He's coming to check your temperature. He's coming to check your temperature. He's coming to check for the weak spots. That's his job. That's why God lets him do this stuff. He can't do anything he's not allowed to do. Remember when he went to see Job? He had to go to God and say, hey, let me touch this man. Let me do this and that. And God allowed him to, because it is to train you how to not live out of your senses. So he's going to put you in certain situations and certain tests so that the theory of what you say you believe can be tested in a controlled environment. These are controlled environment. God is actually watching the whole time, watching you take this test, watching how you respond, watching how you do things.
to see if you really got it.

to see if this is your response, your automatic response, because that's what we want this faith to be. We want the faith to take the place of your senses in your heart, in your subconscious mindset. We want your faith and your belief in God and what God says and who he says he will be to be your automatic response, just like breathing. We want it to be in that seat. And the seat that's natural, that has your breathing, that has your natural reflexes, we want that faith reflex to be right there. Because then you won't live out of what you see and what you hear. You won't live by sight. You won't live by what you hear and what you feel and what you experience, because that'll have you all wrapped up in you, actually. And that's what the devil is here for, to check that. He is here to check what you say you believe. He is here to check for weak spots in your flesh. You say you have this under control. You say that you have your flesh under control. You say you have your sexual lust under control. You say you have this eating thing under control. You say you have all this thing under your control and subject to you and the Holy Spirit. The devil's job is to come dangle it in front of you to see if you really got it or not. Are you really off the Coca-Cola, or can you have a Coca-Cola today? Do you really? Is it real, or is it just today? Or is it just theory? Is it real, or is it theory? And the Bible says in James chapter 1, verse 13, it says, "Let no man say when he is tempted, for I am being tempted by God." You're not being tempted by God. God is showing you who you are. He's allowing the devil to tempt you, to show you who you are, because you said that you're no longer addicted to Coca-Cola. You said you had all of your lust under control. You said that. So the theory has to be tested. It says, "Let no man say that when he is tempted, for I am being tempted by God. For temptation does not originate from God, but from our own flaws. For God cannot be tempted by what is evil, and he himself tempts no one. But each one is tempted when he is dragged away, enticed, and baited to commit sin by his own worldly desires, lust, and passion. Then, when the illicit desire has conceived, it gives birth to sin. And when sin has run its course, it gives birth to death. So do not be misled, my beloved brothers and sisters." Don't be misled. God is not tempting you. Every good thing comes from God. This temptation is coming out of your own flesh, and it has to be checked. The theory has to be checked. So that is what God is allowing the devil to do. Mind you, he cannot do it without your eyes and your ears and your experiences. He can't do it without you not guarding your heart. If you guard your heart, he can't lead you into temptation. You're led by your own desires, and you desire things by your lust of your eyes, the lust of the flesh, by what you hear. You hear stuff and you desire that. But if you guard your heart, it's going to be hard for him to lead you into temptation. But if you're not guarding yourself, you're led into temptation. So then you're led into the lust of the flesh. You're led into all these other things. And by the time you look up, you're so far away from God. So the goal is not to allow any of that to happen. So you need to guard your heart, guard your gates, guard what you allow yourself to experience. The goal is for God to train you like you would a horse. If you've ever seen a horse, when you train a horse to race, to run this walk, to run this race, they put on blinders on the horse so that the horse can only see what's in front of them. But he's not even going to trust that, because he got somebody on his back kicking him and telling him which way to go. Telling him go here, go there. But he put on blinders so that the horse can't see everything else and get involved with the lust of the eyes. You can't see everything. Focused on the prize. Focused on the end game. But not only do they do that with the horse, put on the blinders. Put on blinders. They also train the horse so that the horse can't be spooked. They'll take a stick, like a little beaten stick, and they'll have some music up loud, and they'll just come and they'll scream and they'll beat the horse on the side. Not beat him like to hurt him, but just to stimulate the horse. They'll have the horse focusing on something, and they'll be making noise and beating the horse and doing all this stuff so that the horse is not overstimulated, so that the horse is not worried about what it feels. It's just feeling for the jockey on its back.
the spirit.

The jockey on his back telling him which way to go. He's not worried about, oh, I might have felt the leaf, or oh, I might have did that. We're training that out of him. So he's not no longer led by what he feels on his flesh, what he sees, what he's experiencing. He's led by the jockey on his back. That's it. And that is what God is trying to train us to do. He's trying to put blinders on us so that we can only focus on what we need to focus on, so that we don't get off. He's trying to allow us to go in these isolated trials and tests so that he can test and see, so we can see what we got. But sometimes, instead of allowing God to lead us into the testing, we get scared because we're living out of what we see and living out of our senses. We get scared and we won't go willingly into the training because we think it's punishment, or because we think we're saving ourselves. We think we're doing ourselves a favor by not going in the storm. That's not really how it works. That's why he tells us in James, still James chapter 1, he says, consider it nothing but joy, my brothers and sisters, whenever you fall into various trials. Whenever things happen, be happy about it. Be assured that the testing of your faith, we have to test the theory that you say you believe through experience. We can't let you just live off the theory, I know how to swim. We got to put you in that water. Through experience produces endurance, leading to spiritual maturity and inner peace. And let endurance have its perfect result and do a thorough work so that you may be perfect and completely developed in your faith, lacking in nothing. God is allowing you to go into these small various trials so he can train that foolishness out of you, so he can train the doubt and unbelief out of you, so that when you're put in the real thing, you can be calm. You're mature and confident in your belief in God because you know he's going to show up, because we did this all the time. We've done this plenty of times. That's the problem. We think that God is just going to give us superpowers instead of training us to have endurance and to know what to do in the situation. We want him to give us superpowers so we can fly out of the situation. Or better yet, just rapture us out so that we don't have to go through anything. Just take us out. That's that escapism I was talking about. We don't want to go through anything, and that's going to get us in trouble. He says, consider it nothing but joy, my brother and sisters, when you go into these trials, because this is the testing of your faith. This is allowing God to do his work. And you got to let him have a thorough work, because you're going to need that for later. You're going to need that for later when this tribulation comes. When tribulation comes and you're still here, you're going to have to rely on what you know about God. You're going to have to live by your faith. Your senses will not do you any good. Because, like I said last time, there's going to be people over here saying, God, Jesus is over here. Come over here. There's going to be people lying to you. There are going to be people doing great signs and wonders to even fool the elect if possible. So you have to know the difference. Be careful that no man misleads you, leading you into error. You have to know the real thing so that you won't be misled. It's important so that you can be prepared when the time comes. When David went out to fight Goliath, he did not start with Goliath. He didn't just go get a random little kid and grab two rocks and come out and fight Goliath. That was the end game. David was trained as a shepherd boy under God himself to fight bears and lions and to keep the sheep safe. That's what David was trained to do. So when it came time for him to fight a giant, that's small things. We've been doing this. I've been fighting these bears and these lions, and God has been showing up for me. So I know that if I go fight this giant, he has me fighting the giant too. David walked in confidence and in faith and said, what is this uncircumcised Philistine to my God? Nothing. Nothing. Because he was trained by God. He walked with God. He was trained. He had faith. So when it came down to it, he's ready when the real situation comes.
because you're trained. That's what God wants us to do. He wants to train us with these small storms, these small things, so when the real thing happens,

we respond in faith. So let's look at a example of this test where Jesus is actually there watching you respond, leading you into this situation to see how you respond. Because that's what he does. And sometimes we think that it's punishment, but really it is preparation. And it takes wisdom to know the difference. It takes wisdom to know if this is preparation or if this is punishment for some seed that I've already placed down. Because you are going to reap everything that you have put in the ground. It's coming up. So we're talking right now. I'm talking about the things that God is going to lead you in. I'm not talking about your natural consequences for the seeds that you have put in the ground already, because that's a whole nother ball game. Now we're just talking about God leading you into a situation to be pressed. You're the olives. We're leading you into the presser. You are righteous. We're leading you into a situation to check for authenticity. You say you got it. We're leading you in so that theory can be tested in a controlled environment. All right, let's look at Matthew chapter 14, and we're going to start at verse 22. This is Jesus walks on water. This is what it looks like. So mind you, he has been walking with the disciples. We're in chapter 14 by now. So he's met the disciples. We've walked with the disciples. This is after he's fed the multitudes with the fish. So they've seen him work. They've seen him do things. They've seen enough for them to have some faith. And now Jesus is going to check. These are people that walk with him every day that say they believe. So now it has to be tested. Immediately, he directed the disciples to get in the boat and go ahead of him to the other side. That's the leading. That's what the Holy Spirit will do. He'll tell you to go do something. Go ahead and go do something. Mind you, he's already gone before you. Don't forget that part. He's already gone before you. You have to trust that he's done that. So he's going to put you on the boat and tell you to go on, go. While he sent the crowds away, after he had dismissed the crowds, he went up into the mountain by himself to pray. When it was evening, he was there alone, but the boat by this time was already a long distance from land, tossed and battered by the waves, for the wind was against them. So remember, consider it nothing but joy, my brothers and sisters, when various trials come against you. So this is a various trial. The wind was against them. So the wind was fighting them. That's what's happening. And in the fourth watch of the night, 3 to 6 a.m., Jesus came to them walking on the sea. When the disciples saw him walking on the sea, they were terrified and said, "It is a ghost." And they cried out in fear. But immediately he spoke to them, saying, "Take courage. Do not be afraid." So first thing, if we're going off just by what we're talking about today, they're already losing. Because as soon as they saw the seeing them, what they saw in their eyes, they didn't guard their gate. They didn't guard their heart. They saw. And what they saw terrified them. So if you guard your gate, you can't be terrified. You can't be scared. It can't knock you off your balance. But if you live out of what you see, you're in trouble. That's what happened with them. They were out here in the dark without Jesus. Jesus is already back here praying. So once they saw, they were terrified. But our response should be, take courage, don't be afraid. It doesn't matter what it was. It wouldn't even matter if it was Satan. Don't be afraid, take courage. But it's what they saw that got them off. Don't miss that. But Peter replied to him, "Lord, if it's really you, let me come to you on the water." Jesus said, "Come." So Peter got out of the boat and walked on the water and came towards Jesus. But when he saw the effects of the wind, he was frightened and he began to sink and he cried out, "Lord, save me." Mind you, he was not afraid because he was walking on the water. And he said, "Oh, I'm walking on the water," and realized that he was walking on the water. He got afraid because he saw the effects of the wind and the rain and what was happening around him in the storm. He got scared because of the storm, not because he was doing what God called him to do. He got scared because everything else was happening around him. Don't miss that. He was looking at everything else. If he had on his blinders like the horse, he wouldn't have saw that. If he had been trying like the horse and his body beat and buffeted, he wouldn't have felt the rain on him. He wouldn't have felt any of that. And that's what caused him to sink. And he cried out, "Lord, save me." Immediately, Jesus extended his hand and caught him.

0: am saying, O you of little faith, why did you doubt? And when they got in the boat, the wind ceased, and those in the boat worshipped him with awe-inspired reverence, saying, you truly are the Son of God. So this story, you see, when they got in the boat, the wind ceased and everything stopped. That's because it is a controlled test. They were never out of the control. They were never out of his sight. They were never in any real danger. You're never in any real danger because God has gone before you. He'll fight for you. He's trying to see, do you believe that I will fight for you, or do you believe in you? Do you believe in your own senses, in your own power, in your own wittiness and cunningness to get out of this on your own? Do you believe me? Are you looking to me? See, that's the one thing that Peter did get right. He may have doubted, but when he doubted, he said, Lord, save me. He at least was looking to the right person. At least he knows it's not him that can save himself. At least he knows that. So at least if in your walk you fall, if in your walk you start to look everywhere else, go to your jockey. Look to God, and he can help you. But the goal is to train all that out of you so that you're not looking everywhere else, so that you're not feeling everything happening, so that you're not getting all the effects of the wind and the waves and of the test. You're to stand there and walk and do what God called you to do. If he say, come out to me, do that. Don't have on your blinders. Don't look around. Guard your heart, because from it flows the issues of life. And it is thoroughly important that we do not have cognitive dissonance when we talk about these storms and we talk about the situations that's happening. Because sometimes we can say that we know we're going to go through the fiery trials and we know that storms are going to happen. And then when things start happening in our life, we don't connect that this is the storm. This is the fiery trial. It's not going to be a hurricane that comes and knocks on your door and it's going to have some rain and thunder. It's going to be a situation that is going to really suck and that is going to look impossible. Somebody might die. Somebody may have, I mean, it could be anything. You may get your child taken away from you, and you got to believe God to get your baby back to you. You may be having a child, and you got to believe God to get that baby here, that you can't trust the doctors. You can't trust anything. You'll be in impossible, seemingly impossible situations. Those are the storms. Those are the fiery trials. Don't separate that in your brain, because sometimes we separate it. And then when things get hard in life and things start happening, you start asking God, why is this happening to me? Why is this happening? This is to process your faith. I told you. Count it all joy, my brother and sisters, when the fiery trials come. They are coming to perfect your faith. It's not going to feel good. Fiery trials don't feel good. Fiery trials burn you. It hurts. It's a difficult situation. It really, really, really sucks. It does. If nobody will tell you, if nobody in the Christian family will tell you, sister, I'm going to tell you, I've been through situations that really, really, really sucked. And I was like, God, why would you make me do this? If you knew this was how this was going to happen, why are we doing this? But it was to perfect my faith. He let me go into certain situations where it was nothing but him. And me and him walked out of the inn, and I did not even smell like smoke or look like what I went through. Other people who went through got burnt up. But when we walked out, I didn't even smell like smoke. That's how good God is. But you don't know that unless you walk through. You got to go through it. And it's going to suck. It really is. It's going to not be fun. It's not going to be a good, fun time. But it's needed. And that's what's going to mature your faith so that it will be perfect and you will be lacking in nothing.
1: Have everything and everybody, and come on, help me to give it up for the youth, the young people, youth month, our youth leaders. Y'all better help me up in here. Glory, glory, glory. Everybody ought to be standing.
2: Good morning. It's time now for the Agape Storehouse Apostolic Church with the founder and the pastor, Apostle John H. Willis, and his wife, Linda Faye Willis, co-pastor right at his side, in the Agape Nation all around. Good morning, Agape Nation. Good morning, brother. and your wife in the mighty name of Jesus. Brother Hobson, yes, the twins.

0: Yes, good morning.
1: Thank you all. Because it's more than a notion to do what they do.
0: Agape is located right here in the beautiful city of Meridian, 4603 Highway 39 North Meridian. You are welcome. 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Morning services at 9. You are welcome.
1: Natural things. They laugh. They enjoy. They had fun. But they celebrated Jesus. Y'all better help me up in here. Thank you for all those that got saved through a youth month. Come on. All those that were baptized in the name of Jesus during youth month. All those that were filled with the Holy Ghost. Come on, during youth month. And just because the month is up, it does not mean for them to stop. So this too shall continue. Amen. And the Bible says, and they continue. But listen, they can't do it without us, without our support, without our love, and without our respect for them. They are here helping us. They are salt. They are light. They are kingdom. Don't ever forget that. And don't ever underestimate our young people. Just because they may not be acting like you and I, looking like you and I, but we want them to be who God wants them to be. Come on, give God some glory. First Lady and I, we are glad to be back in the U.S. We enjoyed our time in Ghana with the Dancor. And they took such wonderful care of us. We felt like we was at the White House. Everyone there treated us like we was king and queen. Every last one honored us, appreciated us, and we thank God for them. There's a whole lot of things that the U.S. can learn from Ghana, and a lot of things that Ghana can learn from the U.S. We all can sharpen one another. There's something that all of us can bring to the table in order to make the world better or greater. But everything starts with you and I. I believe our assignment there was more than just going to enjoy, going to see. We know the Lord used our First Lady there in the women's conference so powerful and amazing. And I know the people there will never forget her, never forget the message. And you and I, we should be so proud of this young lady sitting right here. Now, the Ghanaians, they are like us, but they are not like us in many sense. Like I said, there's a lot of things that we can learn from one another. And being there in 2 weeks, we learned so much from them. While we was there, we I believe.

went to church. We went to 5 different services while we was there for those 2 weeks. And every service that we went to was powerful and amazing. Because, see, when you come in with an expectation, expecting something. They come hungry. And they are not watching the clock and seeing, all right, you got up and you got about 5 minutes. Although we know that they have to have a time schedule, especially when on Sundays when they have 2 services, but at the same time, when you come to church or when you go to church, you come with a purpose. And I know this is the way you and I have to be, and this is the way that we are. When we come to the house of God, we are in the house of the Lord. And we are here to serve and to worship and to stay focused on whatever the Lord have for us. So we know hopefully we're going to be going back, and then maybe someday if you would like, you would go back with us or go back on your own. But it would be a blessing for you to see how the Ghanaians do it. One thing I found out that I cannot do in Ghana, I couldn't drive there. It would take me from 3 to 6 months to learn how to drive in Ghana with the Ghanaians. They have traffic lights, but they just drive. Everybody turn right in front of everybody, and you can ride and touch the person next to you in the car. You can hold their hand going down the road, and everybody's in the streets. You got motorcycles on this side, in the center, on that side. They would take a 2-lane and make a 3 or 4-lane out of it, and everybody turn together at the same time. This one going this way, in front of this one. But this is the most amazing thing. It wasn't like, and then they getting out fighting one another and throwing your finger, sticking your fingers up. It wasn't like that. They respected one another, and they understood that we all got somewhere to go, and it looked like we're going to all go together at the same time. Although, now you're going to experience, you're going to see, but it's like this. They work it out. They make it work. You have people that's in the streets selling different things and stuff. You got the cars and the motorcycle and all the other vehicles and whatever you got. Everybody in the street at the same time. Sometime on the same side that you're on, just say if it's a 2-lane, you may have going this way, and then you may see motorcycle coming this way. But you know what? Everybody is just doing their thing, going where they're going, and they are getting it done. Never been in a place where there was so much respect, so much honor. And this is why I said there's a whole lot of things the U.S. can really learn from the Ghanaians. They are very, very intelligent people. They come up with stuff. They come up with a way to make a living. They don't complain. And I believe whatever time of morning you get up, they are already up, ready, selling, walking the street, in the street, just whatever. Now, the only thing that I had that I didn't too much like

is the roads. They talk about fixing the road, but it's not a whole lot of road fixing going on. But I thank God everybody learned how to drive in spite of the road condition, in spite of the traffic. It took us 6 hours to get to a 45-minute drive. We wanted to go to one place. We wanted to drive, but we couldn't drive because it would take too long. But we still went there. We caught a plane. And we flew for 27 minutes. But it would have took 8 hours to drive there. And when it was as far as like driving to Jackson. You and I ought to be so thankful. Whenever you leave here, whenever you do whatever, because everybody would do what they got to do in order to get where they're trying to go. And you and I, we have it made in the shade. Amen. Come on, clap your hands. There's a man that I want to talk about today. And this man is a man that you and I, we've heard about him. You heard things about him. And his name is Zacchaeus. And basically what we know about this man is probably that he was a tax collector. We probably know that he was short in stature. Y'all remember that? And then you probably remember that he was the one that climbed the sycamore tree. Y'all remember that man? But to me, this man, Zacchaeus, although he was very, very unpopular because he was the chief, somebody said the chief, tax collector in Jericho for the Roman government. Otherwise, he was like the IRS. And I don't know anyone that really care a whole lot for the IRS. And you probably would like for them sometime to go away. But they are necessary. Now, because Zacchaeus was a chief tax collector, which meant that he had other tax collectors under him. And according to the Roman government, once they got their money or collected their money, they can also kind of charge what they would like to charge. Also, what you're going to find out that Zacchaeus, not only was he a tax collector, but he was also a rich, wealthy man. And the way that he became rich is by being a crook. Now, I need y'all to listen to me here now. Now, his name

pure Zacchaeus. His name means innocent. His name means, watch this, blessed. His name means intelligent. But he had not lived up to his name. Y'all listen to me. He was not innocent at all because he was a crook. And one of the main reasons why the people did not like him, he was a Jew, but the people did not like him, and he was very unpopular, yes, because he was a tax collector, but at the same time, he constantly ripped off his own people. Look down your row. Although he had the right to collect the taxes to do what's right, but he went over and beyond and overcharged his people. Now, one thing about him, and we're going to read a little bit here in a minute. He heard about Jesus. Can I say it again? He heard about Jesus. Now, he was rich, but spiritually he was empty. But he heard that Jesus was coming through. And due to the crowd, he could not see him because the Bible said he wanted to see Jesus. So he couldn't see because of the crowd. So the Bible said that he ran and got up in a tree. Somebody say a tree. How many know if you want to see Jesus, you have to put forth an effort. But I got to give this man credit because, watch this, nothing from nothing leaves nothing. In order to have something or to get something, that means it's going to require an effort. Nothing is just going to walk to you. If you want it, you got to go after it. And some say maybe because he was curious, the reason why he wanted to see Jesus. And I believe that curiosity was some of it, but I don't believe that curiosity was all of it because spiritually this man was empty. And although he had everything physically that he probably ever wanted, but there was something on the inside of that man that he realized that I'm lacking. And when he heard about Jesus, now it seemed like if you got everything you want, you're not going to basically be studying Jesus. But when he heard that Jesus was coming through and he wanted to lay his eyes up on this man. But at the same time, I believe it was much deeper than that. Because of what Jesus said, that no man come to me except my Father draw him. And I believe that he was being drawn. He didn't realize what was going on, but I believe that he was being drawn. And he went and climbed the tree in order to see Jesus. Somebody say effort. You got to put forth an effort now. Stop complaining. You got to put forth the effort. Okay, I understand you short and can't see. I understand there's a crowd. I know something is in front of you, but you got to put forth an effort. You got to stop complaining while you can't
why you can't move up and be elevated, why you can't have that you would like to have, you got to put forth an effort and you got to go

climb a tree if you have to. You got to go a little bit higher if you have to. Whatever you got to do to see Jesus, you got to be willing to do it. I wish I had somebody that know what I'm talking about in here. So he went up this tree. And after a while, Jesus came back. Somebody said, Jesus is coming back. Jesus is coming back. And when Jesus came to the tree, he looked up and saw Zacchaeus in the tree. And he told Zacchaeus, hurry up and come on down. Now watch it. Everybody else was looking down on him, but Jesus was looking up at him. I wish I had somebody. See, because he's always, come on now, for the outcast. The underdog. Yeah. He was a crook, but God still loved him. He was tore up, but the Lord still loved him. He was so corrupt, but the Lord still loved him. He mishandled and messed up with people, but the Lord still loved him. Everybody else cast him down, looked down, talked down on him, didn't want to deal with him, but Jesus said, come on down. And he came down. And Jesus said, today I'm going to stay at your house. Uh-oh. So tell your neighbor, today Jesus want to stay at your house. Today Jesus want to come to your house. Today Jesus want to live with you for the rest of your life. But when he came down, let's go to the scripture right quick. Luke 19. I'm not going to be able to do it all like I want to do it. Verse 5 says, and when Jesus came to this place, he looked up and he saw him and said to him, Zacchaeus, make haste, hurry up, come down, for today I must stay at your house. Watch this. So he made haste and came down and what? And received him joyfully. He was glad to come down. He was glad to receive Jesus into his house. Verse 7 says, and when they saw, here they come. And when they, whoever they are, we're going to have to get rid of they. And when they saw it, they all complained or grumbled, saying, watch this, he has gone to be a guest with a man who is a sinner? Wow. Now, this is what Jesus is all about. He's about the sinners. This is what you and I ought to be. We ought to be about the sinners. Because, see, the sinners need to be saved. The sinners need to be saved. The sinners need to be healed. The sinners need to be delivered. The sinners need to be set free. See, it's all about the sinner. Make this announcement and let the world know that Jesus came to save sinners. He came that we may live. But see, something happened here. Verse 8 said, then Zacchaeus stood and said to the Lord, look, Lord. Now, you can tell a transformation that already taken place right here. When Jesus show up, how many know a transformation is going to take place? Repentance is going to take place. And the Lord is going to bless your effort. But you going ahead, running ahead, getting up in this tree, the Lord will bless you for your effort. The Lord will give you an opportunity for your effort. But look here, Zacchaeus. Now remember, he was a rich man. But see, when you put forth an effort, see, you don't have to do it like everybody else. But when you put forth an effort, when you strive to do the right thing, when you push everything else out the way, and decide that I want Jesus.

0: sometime you need to call in and say, listen, I know normally Wednesday night I work, but this Wednesday I'm going to Bible study. I know Sundays, I work two Sundays out of a month, but this time, I need to be off an extra Sunday here because I believe God got something for me here. Wherever you make the sacrifice, I put forth the effort. The Lord will come to your house. Now watch this. Almost done. Then Zacchaeus stood and said, Lord, look, Lord, I give, watch it, half of my goods to the poor. This is what he's going to do. I'm going to give now because of this transformation that's taking place. See, his thinking is different now. He said, now I will what? I will give half of my goods to the poor. And if I have taken anything from anyone by false accusation, I will restore fourfold. 400 times I give it back to him. Four times as much I give it back. Now you know that's the Lord right there. So you're willing to give up and give back all those that you ripped off. But now you're ready to, watch it. But the law only requires you 20% to give back if you take something from someone. But see, Zacchaeus said that he's going to do what? Give half of what he have to the poor. Y'all better help me up in here. And then those that he ripped off, he's going to give it back to them 400%. Somebody said, that's God right there. That's God right there. And then verse 9 said, y'all hold on, almost there. And Jesus said, today, salvation has what? Come to this house. Because he what? He also is the what? Is the son of Abraham. For the Son of Man has come to what? To seek and to save that which is lost. So today it's all about this lost man. Now, this man was lost, but the Lord found him. Now, a lot of times we make it more about his stature. But what about the transition that took place? What about this man was empty spiritually? What about this man got saved and got filled? What about this man, the new man now? Got a new mindset, walking new, acting new now. So it's more than a man of short stature.
1: Yeah! Good morning, Meridian and surrounding areas.
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Alrighty, good morning, everyone. How are you doing? Welcome back to the Transformation Center broadcast. I am your teacher, Apostle Diedrich Hubbard, and once again, I come to you with another identity moment. Let us begin in prayer before we continue on. Father, thank you for every person listening today. Whether they're in their car, they're at work, home, or just came back from the club or the juke joint, trying to make it through another day. I pray that you would speak directly to their hearts. Let them know they are seen, loved, and valued. Heal what has been broken and restore what life has tried to steal in Jesus' name. Amen. One of the things I've been teaching my

my people that God told me August was a month of understanding your identity. So what I've been doing, I've been teaching them on subjects to let them know their identity, because the reason your prayers are not getting answered, you don't see the blessings, the miracles, the whatever you need, is because you have to have the identity of Christ. So I want to thank you for spending the next few minutes with me in this identity moment. So for today, I want you to know your identity is greater than what has happened to you. And we're going to talk about Tamar over in 2 Samuel 13. Now, see, I understand what I said last broadcast. I'm direct. I know this message ain't for everybody. I know I'm not everybody's cup of tea. But if you sip what I'm saying, you sip what I'm saying, maybe you enjoy who you are, because I'm enjoying who I am. See, I don't know what kind of day you had. Good one, bad one. You're trying to figure out how you're going to pay your bills. You're raising your children by yourself. You smiling on the outside while carrying hurt, pain on the inside nobody talks about. So I don't deal with religion. Notice our theme song, the way God had me to write that. Moving you from a church mentality to a kingdom mindset. I want to apologize for many of you that have went to what you call church. You didn't get the help you want. You didn't get the advice you need. You got used. You got looked down. You got overlooked. That's not the kingdom. That's church. So I don't want to argue about denomination. I don't care if you're apostolic. I don't care if you're a Jehovah's Witness. I don't care if you're Kojic. I don't care if you're Baptist. I care if you understand your identity in Christ. And so simply, I'm just talking about something every one of us wrestle with at some point, your identity. Because one of the greatest questions we ask as humans is who I am. It's not what do I do, what do I own, how much money I have. It's who am I when nobody is looking? Because if someone can steal your identity, they can steal your confidence, your peace, your purpose, your relationships, and eventually your future. See, the enemy knows something many people don't. If he can stop your destiny, he'll attack your identity. So what I want to talk about, I want to talk about Tamar. Let's talk about Tamar. Now, if you don't like them church folks, if you still church hurt, don't take it out on me. Don't take it out on me. So for those of you who may have never been to church because of them church folks, just listen to the story, because you may have the same identity that she had to go through. So a lot of people already know who Tamar is. All right. Some of you know her story, but because of time, I'm just going to give you a crash course. You can always go read it if you want to know more. But I promise you, before this broadcast is over, you're going to realize there's a little Tamar in more people than we think. Now, I'm not calling you, I'm not calling you same sex. I'm just saying the spiritual identity. So if you read the story, the Bible says Tamar was King David's daughter. I want you to know today that you noticed something. Before God ever tells us what happened to her, he tells us who she belonged to. Her identity came before her tragedy. I want to talk to you today that you feel overlooked,

You feel like life has got you by the throat. You're trying to play big and little choking you. I want you to know that you still belong to God. You still belong to God. And that's important for many of you to know on the day, because life has a way of introducing us by our worst moment. See, some of them, oh, she got divorced. Her man went to prison. He got that girl pregnant. She an addict. She an alcoholic. That's the one got me fired. See, life been introducing a lot of you by pain. But I come today because it's time God introduces you by your purpose. That's a different. But the Bible says Tamar was beautiful. Watch this. But her beauty wasn't her identity. I want to talk to the woman that put them jeans on. You look in that mirror and that thing thangy. Huh? I want to talk to the woman that put on them clothes and you see them and you put on them tights and we see that meeting. Huh? I want to talk to the women that think you the best thing this side of the Mississippi. That's not your identity. See, notice something. Royalty wasn't even Tamar's identity. Being David's daughter wasn't her identity. She belonged to God. And see, that's where many people listening to today have lost themselves, because you allow relationship, mistakes, abuse, disappointment to become your identity. Listen here. I said, God, why did you send me to Mississippi? I know you said you wanted me to shake them up. So here, me and my friend, Apostle Jimmy James, he sends him from Seattle. He pulls me from Charlotte, but I was going to Texas anyway. He said, stop in Mississippi. I need to shake them up. And being an apostle, we have to understand the atmosphere, the spirits we deal with. Mississippi, can I help y'all with y'all identity? If you don't believe me, Google it. I said, God, what is it about this city? This city. Now notice something. Notice they call Mississippi the poorest state in the world. Mississippi, do you know that you're ranked number one as the most religious state in the world, in the United States, rather? Wait a minute now. We got the poorest state in the world, but yet the most religious state, which should mean the identity of Christ. How are you sitting here looking at poor, but you're supposed to have the identity of Christ? And when they did the research, they said 61% says religion is very important in their life. It says 62 say they pray every day. It said 54% attend religious service once a month. It says 74% believe God or a universal spirit with absolutely certain. You know who I'm looking for? The ones that ain't a part of religion. I'm gonna let y'all have that. That's why we say moving from a church mentality to a kingdom mindset. Do you understand just religion does not give you a relationship with God? Here you got the poorest state in the world and the most religious. It ought to not be so. But watch this. That ain't my business. I'm just here to shake you up. Just here to shake you up. So watch this. Mississippi, is that your identity? It can't be your identity.

identity, because he sent me here to shake you up so you can find your identity. See, most of y'all got your identity in the building, but the building don't grow you. Do you understand? You don't even know what save means. I was trying to help somebody the other day on social media. They were teaching about discipleship, and the guy said something about salvation. And I was looking at the video. So when he got through, because I had his number, I said, hey, man, you need to teach them about transitional sanctification. What is transitional sanctification? Transitional sanctification is when you first get saved, you got to transition into knowing who God is. You got to transition into knowing your new life. So I told him, I said, transitional sanctification are 7 steps that's shown in the Bible in which a believer can actually judge what area they're in at any given moment, because most people don't know they saved. Let me help y'all out. The 7 stages are awakening grace, justifying awakening salvation, justifying salvation, establishing salvation, transforming salvation, empowering salvation, governing salvation, and glorifying salvation. When I find a builder, I'm going to teach y'all, because most of you don't even know what salvation is. They done took you down Roman Road and you on Convict Alley. They done took you down on Roman Road and you on Horace Street. I want you to know now, that don't define who you are, God. That's not your identity. See, because some of y'all, instead of saying I made a mistake, you classify yourself as the mistake. See, those are 2 different statements. One describes an event, the other describes a person. See, God never intended your worst experience to become your permanent name. Listen here, sensitive topic alert. I know you got molested, but that's not your name. I know you've been in an abusive relationship, but that's not your name. I know you ain't been loved, but that's not your name. I need you to find your identity in Christ. So Tamar had a brother named Amnon, who was a half-brother. And the Bible says Amnon wanted Tamar. But if you read carefully, he never loved Tamar. He wanted access. I want to talk to you today that are in relationship that has access, but you know it ain't no love there. I don't want you to be a jump off no more. I don't want you to be a sneaky link. Huh? I don't want you to be out there tricking. I don't want you to be out there paying at the hole. I want you to know God has something better for you. Excuse me, that's the way I talk. You know why? Because I was like many of you. And the Bible often say that Jesus, he brings a person from among those and make them a priest. So I talk your language, but I don't do your actions. So most of our culture has confused desire with love. See, I know that thing be thinking in the jeans. You know, listen here, women. You know what you be doing when you put them clothes on. The problem is, if you get the wrong attention from the wrong man, you want to cuss him out. But when you get the attention from the right man, it's on and popping. See, just because someone wants you doesn't mean they value you. Just because somebody texts you every day, that doesn't mean they respect you. Just because somebody can't stop thinking about your body don't mean they care about your soul. I wrote a book early on in my career. I am an author,

I done wrote 33 books at 16 bestseller, but I wrote a book early on. It's called Deceived in the Sheets. Deceived in the Sheets. And I talk about my experiences of being out there hoeing is what I mean. I ain't gonna say finding love in the wrong places. I was hoeing. See, I ain't finna give no name to make myself feel sorry. I was doing what the devil thought he had me doing until I woke up, so I couldn't hope no more. See, real love protects, lust consumes. Real love's weight, lust demands. Real love gives, lust takes. I want to talk to some of you women. I want to know why you got to ask your mama and your friends for money, but you got a man laying next to you. I question that. Question that. Because, listen here. Y'all know what I mean. We ain't going to go there. Because I'm on the radio. I would say something, but we ain't gonna go. Think about what you're doing. Is it really love? See, don't confuse someone's obsession with God's definitions of love. See, I'm gonna tell you what's wrong with a lot of you. You ain't gonna like me. I ain't here for you to like. He said, shake them up. I teach my people, especially single people. You shouldn't be around there reading no fine language of love book. That's not the love of God. You need to go over to 2 Corinthians, and there's over 18 language of love. Y'all done got this book. And actually, what you don't see, what it's doing is magnifying your weakness. And me and my friends that say now we sit around talking. Ooh. Say, she like words of affirmation. I'm gonna tell her she look good every day till I get them panties. She like gift giving. I'm gonna buy her some every day till I get them panties. See, what y'all got to understand, the Bible said, love seek not his own. So if your language of love is based on they got to do this, that ain't love, because you seeking what you need to feel love. Y'all better go to the altar now. We're gonna have an altar call in a minute. So your identity about love is twisted because it's not rooted and grounded in God. See, Amnon, just to get back on topic, he became sick because he couldn't have Tamar. Think about that. He wanted that coochie so bad. He got sick. Have some of you men ever wanted so bad you got sick? Well, maybe you ain't got sick. You gave her your whole check. You wouldn't put a car in your name, you know. You done bought a, you done, you, man, I remember I took this girl. I go get my nails and stuff done, I got to look okay. I remember taking this girl one time and I went in there, man. I'm usually paying 40 something dollars. I took her in there. I paid that bill. Man, it was 200 and something dollars. And I did it twice. But y'all know how we pay it all, because I ain't, there's a guy dog. I said, dog. I said, I usually pay about $40. And she said, well, how much it cost? See, she didn't ask the price. And I gave it to her. I said, yes, too. I didn't know. I'm sorry. I said, no, you okay? I said, you okay? But y'all know how the story go. I had to get that back. Huh? I had to get it back. I'm thank God saved me. That was too much mud on the line. So watch this. What have you had to do for somebody you wanted, but you didn't want them? See, love asks, how can I help you become who God created you to be? Lust asks, what can I take before I leave? Huh? Listen here. If you want a man or a woman of God, the
The first thing you don't want to know if they can help you pay bills.

they in the bed, you want to see what kind of relationship they have with the father. So Amnon became sick because he couldn't have Tamar. He wasn't sick because he loved her. He was sick because he couldn't control her. See, control is not love. Manipulation is not love. Possessions is not love. Jealousy isn't proof somebody loves you. Sometimes jealousy is proof somebody wants ownership of you. All right? God wants you in this season, but he needs you to know that the identity that you may have given yourself is not the identity he has for you. But watch this. Jonadab entered the story. Jonadab. Every Ammon has a Jonadab. That's a friend who give bad advice. That's that girlfriend. Girl, let's go over there and flat that nigga tire. Girl, let's go over there and put some sugar in his tank. Girl, let's tie his clothes up. Girl, let me get my shoes. I'll whoop her with you. Are you that friend? Unless you the friend that wash the purses at the club. You the friend that wash the purses? See, you don't want a friend who gives bad advice. You don't want a friend who helps justify your sin. A friend who tells you, go ahead. A friend would say, ain't nobody gonna know. A friend that said, it's not that serious. You better be careful of the friends in your life. Do you have a Jonadab? Because the wrong voice can change somebody else's future forever. I want to tell you that many of you in this season, you've been thinking about letting people go because you don't know why. That's God saying, I need to see you. I need to start changing your identity. I need to start changing your identity. So what Jonadab did, he tells Amnon, play like you see. Huh? So he does it. And David, not knowing, sends Tamar to carry. See, sometimes the people who hurt us are people we trust. Have you ever been hurt by somebody you trust? Sometimes the people that hurt us were introduced by people we trusted. Have somebody ever introduced to somebody who took you down through there? Sometimes the deepest wounds don't come from strangers. Uh-oh, they come from family. They come from your day ones or friends, as y'all say. What day ones, as y'all say, friends. They come from relationship. They come from people we never imagined who would betray us. Tamar goes in his bedroom. She didn't know she was walking into an event that would change the rest of her life because in her head, she was just serving. Have you ever got used just helping? Have you ever got used just trying to be nice? How does it make you feel? You remember the betrayal, the accident, the diagnosis, the divorce papers, the funeral. Something happened in your many of your life that changed everything. See, Tamar resisted. And that's important we got to know. See, sometimes people who have experienced abuse spend years blaming themselves. Can I tell you today it wasn't your fault? We ain't gonna sing mystical, it ain't my fault. Or whoever that was. Master P, whatever. Because they didn't, you know. But I just want you to know it ain't your fault. I don't want you to wrestle with I should have, I could have. It's my fault. See, scripture says she resisted, she pleaded, she tried to stop it. The responsibility of what happened to you, I don't know what it is on the person that did it to you, not you.

Not you. But hey, listen, we're gonna have to do a part two because I want you to know I'm in this city, me and my friend, to change your identity. I know you're the most religious state, but I want to help you come into a relationship. I want you to know you are somebody because I want your character to speak for you. I know you're selling drugs, but the people in the hood say you got a good heart. Huh? I know you may be tricking, but the people in the school say you so, in the hood say you nice. I know you're an alcoholic, but they say you love it. I need your character to speak louder than your pain. I know that Don Julio make you want to act a foolio, but that's not your identity. Hey, kingdomonline.org, that's my website. You can go there and get into contact with me. 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We teach you discipleship. We don't teach you church. We are here to help equip you, not own you. If you're tired of church, you're tired of controlling leaders, you know it's more in God in you, but your leader don't know what. If you're a leader and don't know what to do with them, come see me and Apostle Jimmy James. KingdomOnline.org or find us on Facebook at the Transformation Center or Kingdom Transformation Center. I want you to think about what I said. Don't let your identity become your name. Until next time, I pray that I said something that lets you know no matter what you've been through, God still wants you.

Oh yeah. Jesus went around doing nothing but good. There was some boys who hated that. You know the boys from the hood who don't act like they should, but they could if they would. They didn't like him helping people, wanted Jesus to die. They didn't know the love of God has changed the truth for a lie. It's enough to make you cry. How they treat him, how they beat him, brought tears into his eyes. But he said, Father, forgive them. They know not what they do. And then they pierced him in the side. And he died for me and you on the cross, I said, Jesus paid the price. Now the gift of heaven's free. Just reach out and take your slice. Ain't it nice for us a life with sacrifice? Then he rose and went to heaven. Give it up for Jesus Christ. Say, thank you, Lord. Hallelujah, hallelujah. Welcome, everybody. This is Apostle Jimmy James. It is my honor to be here. I just love that music. I love that song. And I love you. Praise God. And we're just going to move along with the powerful word of God that he has planned and prepared for you today to let you know that God is here. I don't know what's going on in your life right now, but I just want to let you know God is here. Hey, I'm here working alongside with Apostle Dedrick Hubbard of the Transformation Center, the Never Ending Apostolic Revival, right here in Meridian, Mississippi. The Lord has called us to come together. He comes from the East Coast. I'm coming from the West Coast, and we come to meet together here in Meridian, Mississippi to help you understand what God is doing for the month of August, as you heard with Apostle Hubbard, that we are talking about the identity moment. God wants us to understand our true identity and to move you from a church mentality to a kingdom mindset. I'm going to talk to you today. I think it's a powerful word that's going to help you and help us all, saved and unsaved, believers and non-believers, about the love and the power of God. It reaches beyond anything and above anything that we could imagine or think. I don't know if you have your Bibles with you. That's okay. I'm going to quote the scripture for you. It's in the Gospel of Luke, the 22nd chapter. And I'm going to go verse 31 and 32. And the Bible says, Simon, Simon, Satan has asked that he may sift you as wheat, but I have prayed that your faith will not fail. Let me rephrase that. He says, but I have prayed that your faith may not fail. Wow. Your faith. You know, I was thinking about what Apostle Hubbard just finished talking about, the statistics about the poorest state is here in Mississippi. But it says the most religious state is right here in Mississippi in the U.S. I recently moved here to Meridian from Seattle, and Seattle is the known as the most unspiritual city in the whole United States region, the most unspiritual city. And then I moved to a place that is the most religious state in the nation. And what was those numbers? He said 61% believe that religion is important. 62% say that they pray each day. 54% attend services on a regular basis. And 74% of people say God is certain. There is a God.

But I love what Apostle Dietrich said. He said that religion does not give you a relationship with God. Huh. But someone else said, well, I was talking to my wife about this, and she said, the most religious state, and there's no transformation. This is the most religious state, and there's no change. There's all kinds of things that are happening across our city of Meridian, not just across the state, but just here in Meridian. There's all kinds of things. Crime is going up. Homelessness is going up. Our children are going through all kinds of pains and trouble and drug addiction, and people are getting killed on a regular basis. All of these things, the churches are packed and they're full, and it's a very religious state, but there is no change. There's no transformation. And that's why we have come with the Transformation Center. Just like in the Bible, it talks about Elijah called fire from heaven and he shook up Jezebel's kingdom. He shook even up the Israelites who was working with Jezebel. It's a shake-up time. Church, what I'm telling you today is God wants to put Meridian on the kingdom map. That's the thing that people are going to look at. What is God doing now? And I'm telling you, God, he is here for you. I don't know where you at, what your situation is right now, but I'm telling you right now, this is a time that God is calling you. Yes, I'm talking about you. I'm not concerned about if you're in jail or if you're in prison, if you're homeless, if you're on drugs, if you're having a hard time, if you just got a divorce, if things just ain't going right, and you may not feel that you are worthy of God. But I'm telling you what, some of you might say, well, I'm not sure about this God thing. Well, God says in his word, Ecclesiastes, the third chapter, 11 verse, he has made everything beautiful in its own time. He has also set eternity, ooh, in the hearts of humankind. Yet no one can fathom what God has done from the beginning. Ooh, so what is he really saying? This is what that scripture. First, he's saying God has made everything beautiful. Brother, sister, that includes you. You are beautiful because God made you. Hallelujah. There's one thing we say with the Never Ending Revival. What God is doing is for everybody, everywhere, every day. God is not a respecter of persons, and you are beautiful in the eyes of God. Praise the Lord. And then what else are we finding? He said, in his own time. Church, I'm telling you right now, it's your time. It's your time. God's time is not the same as everybody else's time. We like to look at our watches and our clocks, and we look at the time. And in the Greek language, that is a chronos time, like chronological time, the month, the year, and we're counting days and hours and seconds. But God works on a kairos time. Oh, hallelujah. And kairos time means the opportunity. And I'm here to tell you, church, it's your opportunity. When I say it's your time, now is the time, and now is the day. And then it goes on and says, and he has planted a sense of divine purpose. Church, God has already planted it and already prepared it for you, an identity that's in the kingdom of God that is divine. And we are here to help you understand that identity of who you really are in the name of Jesus. And then it says, only God knows the plans that he has for you. And the plans that God has for you, according to scripture, is to prosper you, to bless you. Jeremiah 1:5 says, before I formed you in the womb, I knew you. Church, God knew exactly who you were when you were in your parents' womb. Before you were born, God set you apart. You said, me? But I haven't been worthy. No, God set you apart. Ooh. And in the New Testament, Jesus has already called you. Your faith. That's what I love, this scripture. This talks about your faith will not fail. Your faith will not fail. Because God has given you an identity that glorifies God. Satan wants to sift you as wheat, but I have prayed for you that your faith will not fail. There is a faith that you have that God is

saying will not fail. You say, but I'm not a believer. I haven't been to church in a long time. Satan knew that you were God's beloved while you were still in the womb. Woo! And he will use that. He knew that God would use you greatly for his church and the kingdom of God from the very beginning. Satan has been plotting, lying, persecuting, changing your environment, making you being a victim of your environment, has put haters in your life. All of these things, yes, and inside the church too. He's doing that with those believers too. So it's not just you that haven't been to church in a while. They don't want you to grow. Satan doesn't want you to grow. He doesn't want you to answer your call. Doesn't want you. He wants to attack you with words of fear that tell you no, or tries to tell you just be quiet and don't say anything, or try to tell you who do you think you are, when the promises of God are yea and amen. Where the Spirit of the Lord is, there's freedom. And Satan wants to sift you as wheat. What he wants to do is sift out your faith. Jesus prayed that your faith will not fail you. And Satan wants to sift out your faith. It's a satanic shakedown to keep you down. He comes after us from time to time. The time that we were born, throughout your life, evil tried to kill Jesus when he was a baby, tried to kill Moses when Moses was a child. And every time you want to call on the Lord, he tries to shake some doubt inside you and shake out your faith so you won't believe that this hope that you have will not disappoint you, that this hope that you have will not answer you. But the Transformation Center is right here now in Meridian, Mississippi. And we're here to tell you that Jesus has prayed for you. That's what it said in the scripture. I have prayed for you that your faith will not fail. Not only is Jesus praying for you, brothers and sisters, I'm telling you right now, when we got down here to Meridian, Mississippi, we drove around the community. We saw things that were going on that we know that is ungodly, and we are praying for you that your faith is your, somebody ought to put your hand on the heart and say, it's my faith. It's your faith. It will not fail you. You know, when I go out and do ministry, I like to go out and do community surveys about church. Because since COVID, a whole lot of people just emptied out of the churches, and then a whole lot of people have not come back to the church. And I talked to this one person on one of my questions I asked him, and I wanted to find out and say, why is it that you think a lot of people are not going to church? Why are you not going to church? And basically, what the person was talking about, well, you know, I go on Resurrection Sunday. I go then, and I might go right around the Christmas time, but maybe if I can. But he says, but really, the issue is I don't see the church doing anything. So I think maybe God isn't doing anything. I still pray to him, but I still got a little doubt in there. And so I prayed this scripture with them, the same one that I'm telling you with. Satan wanted to sift him as wheat and take away all of his faith. But we have prayed, and Jesus has prayed, that your faith will not fail. See, what I know is many of you know about God, and God knows who you are. And God knows that you know who he is. I was raised in the church, but as soon as I didn't have to go to church myself, I stopped going to church. And then one day I needed Jesus, and I was in such a bad situation. I said, oh, my God, I was homeless in the streets. And I called my sister that I knew was still walking with the Lord. And I called her and I said, sister, I need God. And she told me, pray the Lord's Prayer. And you know what? I haven't been in church in so long, I forgot the Lord's Prayer. I was in a total panic. And so she came along and prayed with me anyway and brought me. Have you ever been in that type of situation where you needed God and called on his name? I wasn't even walking with him, just like some of you. Some of you is not walking with God. I wasn't walking with God, but he saved me anyway.

I wasn't a gangster, but I was an addict, and I was out on them streets in all kinds of mess. And if I had not been for the Lord on my side, where would I be? I screamed, Jesus. I cried, Jesus. The Bible says, call upon the name of the Lord and you shall be saved. How many times did God save me before I gave my life to him? How many times for you? Every time you call on that name, that's a sign of your faith. But I'm not even in church. I don't even believe. But you still have faith. Remember the other scripture? He put it inside the hearts of humankind to know eternity, to know that he is there. And so even that little bit of faith, oh, you called upon that faith, and God honors that faith. Praise God. And that's why we're still here. Oh, somebody will say, but God, I'm still here. Somebody didn't wake up this morning, but God. Oh, thank you. I am still here today. I woke up this morning today. Church, what I'm trying to tell you is that it wasn't luck when you couldn't help yourself. It wasn't the odds in your favor when you couldn't help yourself. You didn't know there was any way out. But what it was the grace and the goodness of the Lord. I have an acronym for grace that I use. It's called God's Riches at Christ's Expense. God's Riches at Christ's Expense. G-R-A-C-E, grace. Because God knows that you do know him. But he wants you to do more than know of him. God wants you to have a relationship with him. Hallelujah. I call it being gospel-stolic. He wants you to grab the gospel and move in the apostolic power that he has given everybody in the body of Christ in the kingdom of God. Let me share this quick story with you, church. I'm going to talk about my son. My son passed away almost 2 years ago, right here in Meridian, Mississippi. He was my namesake. And just like when I grew up and I became an alcoholic and drug addict, but God blessed me. I talked about that last week, how God blessed me and I became sober. But as my child grew, I call him Little Jimmy, so I'm going to call him Little Jimmy because that's my heart for him. He's Little Jimmy, but he's a grown man. He was a grown man. He was in his 40s. But Jimmy left Seattle, and he was in a lot of issues and troubles with drugs and alcohol himself. And Jimmy was having a hard time with that. And my son, sometimes when he was just getting real down and out with those drugs, he used to call me on the phone. And Jimmy used to say, Dad, I don't want to do this anymore. How did you do it? How did you get off of drugs and alcohol? I remember that you used to be a drunk and then you stopped drinking and stopped doing drugs. God, tell me, how did you do it? And I used to sit there and I used to cry when I talked to him because I knew what he was going through. But all I could tell him was, son, I gave my life to Jesus Christ. Give your life to Jesus Christ. And I prayed for him and I said, devil, you cannot have my son. You cannot have my life. Have his life, excuse me. And Jimmy tried his best, and many times he tried to stop. Satan even tried to take him. He tried to take him out earlier in his life. He was in a terrible car crash and he couldn't, he almost died. And I never forget, every time Jimmy would get drunk, they would call me at the police station and say, we got your son down here. And I find out what, because he was always fighting the police. He was just, no, he was, the police were the bad guys and he was always fighting the police. But that day he was in that car crash, that he went through the windshield and it cut his throat. Hallelujah. And the only reason Jimmy was alive today is because a police officer, a lady, she came to the scene first and she put her hands and grabbed a hold of his neck and held his neck all the way till he got to the trauma center in Seattle, Washington. And there they was able to save his life. And he got clean and sober. And then he went back out there again and he was having a hard time. So finally his mother and I, we had him come to Mississippi and he stayed in Mississippi. And then I tell you what, the Lord grabbed a hold of my son. I don't know what happened.

happened. I used to try to get him to come and be part of the ministry, but he needed to come down to Mississippi, and Mississippi changed his life. So I know when I say there's going to be miracles done in Mississippi, I know what I'm talking about, because that's what God has done. And Jimmy got a good job. He not only got clean and sober, he started, was able to stand on his own and do the things that he needed to do. He got a good job. He went out and he bought him a brand new car. He drove his car all the way 2,600 miles from Meridian to Seattle, Washington, just to show me, look, Dad, I did it. Look, Dad, I got my own car. I got a job. I'm going to school. He told me, he called me, he said, Dad, I got a church. I'm going to church. And I'll never forget, he sent me a picture and he said, look, I'm for real. Here's my pastor and I have a church. And I was just so grateful that he gave his life to Christ. And that boy that the devil tried to take, God had changed his life. But I really knew he changed his life when we had his home going. He passed away a little bit, about a year and a half ago, in a car crash. But he was able to change his life. And not only that, but he impacted the home going was so full of people. And all they talked about was how Jimmy touched people's life and he was helpful and kind and how he loved to minister and help and work with the children. And I think about it all that time. And I used to say, Jim, he sometimes used to call me and say, Dad, Mississippi is not right. There's some things here that's not right. Dad, you ought to come down here. And I said, okay, well, I'll see about coming down there. And I never made it down. But now that I remember, now what I'm doing here in Mississippi, I think and I say, wow, this is part of the move of God for me to come and carry on that legacy that Jimmy did. He was in an apprenticeship program and he got into a car accident and he passed away, but he had a heart for God and he loved God and he wanted the people to know who God was, that they could change his life. I said, Jim, why don't you come back up here and be with me? He said, no, Dad, I have something to show people. I have something to prove to the people that God is real and you can change your life. Church, I'm here to tell you right now, there's a revival happening right now in here in Mississippi. And what do I mean? Do I mean by revival? I'm not talking about another church event. There are plenty of those available, and I have nothing against a true, authentic worship that's not just another religious money grab. But eventually, those events are just moments that will end after 2 or 3 days. But the revival I'm talking about right now is what the Lord is doing right now, the never-ending apostolic. Apostolic revival. I call it NEAR, the never ending apostolic revival that's happening right now. Oh, if these are the last days that some people prophesy, then the Lord is calling you to activate your faith that won't fail and allow Him to take you higher, above and beyond what you can ever imagine or think with a life of Christ. Again, I'm talking to the saved and the unsaved. The Lord has sent to the kingdom the Transformation Center right here in Meridian, Mississippi. Apostle Hubbard and I and our near team have been praying for you, been praying for Meridian, Mississippi. Yes, this is a special place that God wants to use. Just like in Seattle, the most unchurched, unreligious city in the nation, God said, I want you to come to the most religious city and state in the nation. And He is praying that your faith will not fail. He's praying that you will add to your faith love and mercy and healing and forgiveness and being forgiven, spiritual calling, your assignment in the kingdom, restoration of family relationship, destroying demons, setting the captives free, true salvation that you know without a shadow of doubt that you have a real relationship with God. If there's some churches out there right now that are not meeting your real heart, then God is near. The Never Ending Apostolic Revival and the Transformation Center is designed to equip with you, to equip you with what you need, to share with you, to show you, to empower you, to take a hold of your kingdom destiny Christ has already originally prepared for you. I don't care what you've been through. I don't care what you're going through right now. God says, now is the time. Now is the day. The Bible says, add to your faith virtue.

0: understand their identity, their purpose, and authority in Christ. We are pushing identity moments, for this month of August, so you may understand who you really are and move beyond what everything that the world wants to design for you, to the inspiration and the transformation of the Holy Spirit and the plan with biblical teaching that you can apply every day in your life, whatever that situation is, jobs, homes, families, drugs, you want to get sobriety, all of those things. God has a plan that's greater than the plan of the world. That's what God has for you today. So I'm going to pray right now. I'm going to pray that this message that God has for you, that your faith will not fail, that you will see the power that God and the blessing that God is, the miracle that God has brought through his transformation center to take you out of that church mentality and into a kingdom mindset. Dear Heavenly Father, that we pray that there'll be a witness that Jesus is real, that Jesus is alive, that Jesus is doing miracles, that we're taking our life back and our families back. We're taking our community back. We're taking our streets and our schools back, our youth back, our finances back. Satan, get behind us right now in the name of Jesus. You cannot have the people of God. You cannot have the new believer. We will grow to be mature believers. You will not stunt our growth. We will be who God called us to be. We will do what God has called for us to do, the good works that he created us to do. Devil, you have to take your hands off the people of God right now. In the name of Jesus Christ, we are healed past our hurts. We annihilate addictions. We destroy demons in the name of Jesus Christ. Hallelujah. You can contact us on kingdomonlive.org. On Facebook, the Kingdom Transformation Center. You can go to the Never Ending Apostolic Revival, NEAR, on Facebook. Hallelujah. And you can contact us by email at war180, that's WAR180, apostle@gmail.com. Hallelujah. And we'll be holding a Transformation Center meeting shortly, so we want you to be prepared to RSVP now for your seat. This is Apostle Jimmy James saying, God is moving, and we are moving with God. Thank you, and God bless. Until next week, hallelujah. Oh, yeah. Oh, yeah.
1: 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Good morning, Meridian and surrounding areas.
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3: 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I am your announcer, G. Lamar Johnson, and I'm reminding you, as always, this is the day that the Lord hath made, and I will rejoice and be glad in it. Not only that, from the rising of the sun until the going down of the same, I declare unto you that the name of the Lord is worthy to be praised. Amen. We bless the Lord this morning. We're so glad to be here. We're so glad to have you there, wherever there is for you. Whether you're listening to us over the radio or you're listening to us online, we appreciate you so very much. And our avid viewers on Facebook, we are always appreciative for your viewership and your sharing of these broadcasts. Certainly, it is a part of our outreach ministries at the Fitkins Memorial Church of the Nazarene. There's so many who can't get out for whatever reason to church services, and we offer this as a part of an outreach for those especially. And if you can get up and get out, if I were you, I would find it incumbent upon myself to make it out to my Father's house today, if it's at

if it is at all possible. I got to slow down. Boy, I tell you, I can remember when I was in broadcasting school, my instructor would oftentimes tell me, you need to slow down, you need to slow down. I'd run right through commas, exclamations, periods, and I'd run through all of it. I'd just get up and go. And I tease my daughter sometimes when she and I are talking. I say, all right, Chick Johnson. She know what that means. Slow down so I can understand you. She talked very rapidly as well. But hopefully you understood what I said. But hopefully you'll understand this. We want to say to you this morning, you have a standing invitation to be with us at the Fitkins Memorial Church. Our day begins with Sunday school at 10 a.m. Our morning worship services are at 11:15 a.m. And now during the week, we have what we call midweek prayer meeting and Bible studies, but we call it an hour of power because it is filled with Holy Ghost power, studying the word. Faith cometh by hearing the word of God. Did you hear that scripture? Faith cometh by hearing the word of God. And when I read that scripture, it let me know maybe not everyone can read and comprehend, but the hearing, the constant hearing and the reinforcing the word in your ears and it's going through your ears to your heart, this is what garners faith and it works for you. So remember that every Wednesday night from 6 unto 7, an hour of power, it's informal, it's laid back, and it is interactive. And we're talking about you get a chance to participate. And there are no strangers. Our guests are made to feel welcome at home. They give input, and we have a good time on Wednesday nights from 6 until 7, and sometimes a little over. And I know school is back in now, so we're cognizant of that, and we try to have you in and out. But it is so good what's going on until you won't be in a real big hurry to get out of there. I'm telling you, you want to get what God has on the menu for that night. So come on and be with us, and we're learning of him. Christ told us to learn of him, and there's so many things that we don't learn. We're learning some things about ourselves as we look into the mirror, which is the word of God. And, you know, some people in the ecclesia, in the body of Christ, they are challenged by some of the things that the scriptures say. You know, the Bible even talk about how that there's wickedness among the people of God. And when you read 2 Chronicles, God is not talking to the sinners. He's talking to the church world. He's talking to those of us who are sitting up in the church, evil, mean-spirited, evil, dirty hearts, and call themselves by the name of the Lord. He's not discarding or discrediting your stamp of approval for salvation, but he's saying that stuff in your heart, it needs to be dealt with so that you, when you go out, that you will be able to distribute those fruits of the Spirit that people will know when you call by the name of the Lord. You know, and look, God forbid if you try to go out in the venues with your fruit and you haven't harvested correctly at home, that fruit is going to spoil on you out in the community. In other words, you got to live it at the house and then take it out into the marketplace. Amen. So many people, they come into churches and they shout and kick up and carry on, and folks just think they're just a perfect angel, but they're raising more hell than the law allows in their neighborhoods and in their homes. We don't want to be like that. We want to be consistent. A lot of time now when you're telling people the truth and preaching the word, they'll say that you're mean and so forth and so on, but you can do nothing against the truth but for the truth. Always remember that. And the young people, let no man despise your youth. As you go on back into the schoolrooms now, be an example of the believer in conversation, and deed. Amen, amen. You got that for free this morning. As we want to say to you for last Sunday morning, I echo the sentiments of Pastor Bunner. She'll be along in just a little while to thank you for herself. She's of age. She can speak for herself. But I want to say thank you because she's my pastor. You know, we're territorial about certain things. You know, those of us who love the Lord, we believe in loving on the person whom God has placed in leadership. So we love her and we appreciate her. And we thank you for what you did for her on her fourth year as service as the lead pastor of the Fitkins Memorial Church. And we just thank God for Pastor Victor Boyd in the Baker, Louisiana Church of the Nazarene. His wife passed. He didn't bring the whole church this time. He and his wife, Tisa, and he may have had a couple of members or so, but nonetheless, it was a blessed time. And Pastor Victor showed up, he's just a one-man wrecking crew anyway. You think he got an army with him because he comes like that. I told you, I said triple threat. He might be a quadruple threat. I don't know. He's just a dynamic man of God. Son of the house came and delivered the message on last week, and boy, what a message it was. Hopefully, we'll be able to bring some of that message to you before long over the broadcast. Amen. So, Pastor Bunner, once again, thank you for your 4 years of service as pastor, and thank you for your almost 50 years of service. I used to tell her when she's assistant pastor, I said, I've never seen an assistant pastor work so hard. And I had never, and yet to this day, I just have never seen one, because usually assistant

pastors just kind of, I don't know, kind of flank along behind the pastor and, you know, and don't have administrative duties or anything like that. But this young lady have worked hard all her tenure as she's been in an administrative position at the church. And we're grateful and we're blessed and fortunate to have such a person as our lead pastor. So once again, I say for my part, thank you for what you did for our pastor on last week. Amen. Amen. And I guess I just want to say after that, praise the Lord, everybody. Sister Patricia Taylor, this is our choir president there. We're preparing for a big concert. Yes, indeed. I'll be telling you more and more about that. It's October, and I'm going to give you that date and everything. So start thinking October. The Mass Choir, yes, they're back together, and they're putting it in. Yours truly might even be singing. I don't know. We'll see. But here goes. Praise the Lord, everybody.

0: Bill Ditto, he's a mighty good God. I tell you, I got to correct myself. I guess I was thinking about the choir concert, and I had Sister Patricia Taylor, who is the president of the choir, but that's Sister Sheila Nichols on lead there. She's the wife of Deacon Casper Nichols, and he's a mighty good God. Oh, bless his name. Did you hear a call a row of all the things that make him so good? And, folk, I tell you, you still got room for more because he's just that good. He's a mighty good God. With that, it's time to say good morning to Pastor Diane Adams Bunner, senior pastor of the Fitkins Memorial Church in Meridian, Mississippi. Good morning, Pastor Bunner.
1: Good morning, Pastor Bunner.
2: Good morning. Praise God. Amen. What a mighty good God we serve. Praise the Lord. Amen. He's worthy of the praise. Good morning to everyone, and we just thank God for allowing us to see another day. God has been so good to us, and we can't praise him enough when we think about all that he's done for us. We can't help but give him praise. Amen. And before I go to prayer, I do want to just thank you, thank you, thank you for all that you did on last Sunday for our fourth year anniversary. We thank God for how you showed up and showed out. Amen. First of all, I just thank God for allowing me to serve as pastor to one of the greatest, not one, the greatest church and churches in the world. And I just thank God for Fitkins. Amen. To me, amen. They have loved me these almost, he said, almost 50 years of work with me, and I just thank God for my church family and God allowing me to serve as pastor at Fitkins Memorial Church of the Nazarene. And last Sunday, you showed your love, and not only Fitkins, but all of my friends and families. I just want to say thank you, thank you, thank you. Words cannot express my gratitude. I just want to say thank you from the bottom of my heart for all the love that was shown on last Sunday. And up until now, people are still calling and, amen, passing a gift to it. Just want to say thank you. Thank you. It means so very much. I don't take it for granted. As the songwriter said, I got enough sense to say thank you. Amen. Thank you to Pastor Victor and Tisha Boyd. I tell you, amen. They are such a blessing to our church family as well. Amen. We thank God for them coming from Bakers, Louisiana. And anytime we call on them, they are more than happy to come and be a part of whatever we're having. And I just want to say thank you to Bakers Church and Pastor Victor and T.C. Boyd for all that they've done and other churches that represent it. I want to say thank you. You know who you are. I'm not going to start calling names. Don't want to miss anyone. But I want to say thank you. I appreciate you so very much. Amen. Not I, but we appreciate you so very much, Pastor Bonner and I. Thank God for you. Praise God as we get ready.

0: to go to prayer. Amen. We thank God. Amen. For Brother Johnson. Amen. I thank you for just being there and being a part of Ficken's family. And just amen. All that you do. He does so much. He wears so many different hats. I can't begin to name them all. But thank you for your support. Praise God. Amen. As we go to prayer, we want to pray a special prayer for these on our prayer list. You know your names and the names that we call every week. We just want to call on God to look down upon every person and every situation this morning. He knows what you're going through. Amen. But we just want to ask God to just cover those names with the blood of Jesus as we pray. And those under the sound of my voice, we pray that God will cover you as well. Our Heavenly Father, we come in the name of Jesus. Lord, we thank you for this is the day that you have made. We will rejoice and be glad in it. We thank you, O God, for how you blessed us, O God, to be a part of this day. Now, Lord, we ask that you would help us, O God, to bless someone in this day, Lord, and to tell them about your love, your grace, and your mercy. Father, you've been so good to us, Lord. You've blessed us beyond measure. Help us this day to be a blessing to someone else. Father God, as we come this morning, Father, we look to the hills from whence cometh our help. Lord, we realize that all of our help come from you who made heaven and earth. Father God, we thank you this morning, oh God, that nothing get past you. And Lord, as we lift up every name on our list this morning, on our prayer list, we ask that you would cover every person and every situation with the blood of Jesus. Touching bodies, oh God. You know what they're going through. You know the circumstances, oh God. Father God, and we lift them all up one by one and name by name. Lord, as you look down upon them today, we ask that you would move, oh God, into those rooms, oh God, those sick rooms, Lord. Touch right now in the name of Jesus. Father God, we ask right now that you remember, oh God, those that are bereaved, God. Lord, we ask that you remember the Rome family, God, the family of Greg Rome. Lord, touch them today, comfort them today, and others that are going through, Lord. We ask that you would cover them all with the blood of Jesus. Lord God, we just thank you right now for those, oh God, that you're touching right now with your healing hands. Father God, as we look to you, Lord, we know that you're Jehovah Rapha and you are the God that heals. Lord, we ask that you would touch those that are sick in their body. Father God, touch them with your healing hands, cover them with the precious blood of Jesus. Lord, we pray a special prayer this morning for Grady Bird, oh God. Father God, you know what he's going through at this time. Touch him in his body, Lord. Father God, we just want to say thank you, Lord, for all that you've done for Brother Benny Oliver. Continue to touch him, Lord. Father God, remember, oh God, Sister Frances Bradfield. Remember her husband, God, in a special way. Lord, we lift up Sister Betty Curtis, Lord. Father God, we ask right now, oh God, that you'll continue to touch Sister Jean Johnson. Lord God, we thank you right now, God, for what you've done for her. Lord God, others that are in the hospital, Lord, touch right now, Lord. Move by their rooms, oh God. Move into every room and let them know, oh God, that you're the God that heals, Lord. Father God, let them know, oh God, that you're only a prayer away. Father God, somebody this morning, oh God, they're going through a rough place, Father God, and they're discouraged. Let them know, oh God, that you're able to pick them up, God, and turn their situation around if only they'll lean and depend upon you. Father God, we ask right now that you remember, oh Lord, every church, oh God, and every pastor, Lord, that's preaching your word this morning, anoint anew and afresh. We ask that your power and your anointing will go forth, oh God, in a mighty way, because we need you, oh God. We need your spirit to fall fresh upon us this morning. Father God, somebody, oh God, need a touch from you this morning. Father, in the name of Jesus, we just thank you right now. And Lord God, we thank you, Lord, for every name on our prayer list. We lift them all up and we give all praise to you. Let them know that you've heard their prayers, oh God. Let them know that you're answering their prayers. We thank you this morning. We love you, Lord. In Jesus' name we pray. Amen and amen.
1: And amen and amen. And we said thank you, Pastor, for that warm acknowledgement. And we just thank the Lord this morning again. It just was a blessed day, all day. And

0: tell you, we're looking for another 50-some-odd years if the Lord tarry for her administrative abilities that come from God to carry us on farther. And we truly believe, by the grace of God, we'll do that. You know, a lot of time we get perplexed and we get concerned about people trying to do this, that, and the other evil. But I want you to hear just a little bit of this message from Reverend L.W. Bolton Jr. You can tell he's one of our favorites here, and we just love his messages. They're so timely. They soon will be cut down. Let's give a ear. Let's listen to a little of this.
1: Turn with us tonight again to the book of the Psalmist. Psalms 37, verses 1 and 2. Like also move down and read the ninth verse. The 37 number psalm.
2: All right.
1: Verses 1 and 2. Also like include the ninth verse. We like to talk tonight from this thought, they shall soon be cut off.
2: Yeah. Oh, Lord. Come on,
1: they shall soon be cut off. The words, fret not thyself because of evildoers, neither be thou envious against the workers of iniquity. For they shall soon be cut down like the grass, and wither as the green herb. The ninth verse said, for evildoers shall be cut off, but those that wait upon the Lord, they shall inherit the earth. For evildoers shall be cut off. And our fault tonight is they shall soon be cut off. Repeat after me.
3: They shall soon
1: be cut off. Look at your neighbor and say to them,
3: they shall soon
1: be cut off. Tell them again,
3: they shall soon
1: be cut off.
3: The words of our text tonight fall from the lips of David, or comes from the heart of a true believer, from an individual who had had or was having firsthand experiences with God. And these words that David speaks to us tonight was not addressed to sinners.
2: All right.
3: When we read these words, it let us know that David was talking to believers.
2: All right, preacher.
3: It seemed like that David had observed the children of God, the people of God, and in observing them, he found that many of God's people were somewhat disturbed. Many of them had began to grumble and complain about evil. Can I get a witness? And David here tonight is trying to bring some hope, trying to strengthen, trying to encourage God's people, to let them know that regardless to how bad things may seem for you, stay within the bounds of justice. Can I get a witness? There are too many tonight people who confess Christ, who claim to be children of God, but their lives, brethren, are reviving on the axles of evil. Can I get a witness? Oh yeah, they feel like they cannot survive except they be involved or get involved in some kind of evil activity. I believe God got to pray in church. So David wanted to let them know, amen, if you resort to such, if you allow yourself to become involved, to be

0: taken in by evil doing. David is saying, I just want to let you know up front, you're going to be cut off. God have decreed the bounds have already been set. Evil will not last. Can I get a witness? I want to tell you, not only will the evil be cut off, but the participant, those who are partakers, they too shall be cut off. When the lion ceases, the liar will cease. Can I get a witness? When the alcohol ceases, the alcoholic will cease.
1: Amen. Did you all hear that warning? Did you all hear that warning to the people of God? Did y'all heard that? I didn't say it. The Bible said it. I had a preacher one time, I remember, had this promo on the radio station. The preacher said, praise the Lord, everybody. He would say some other thing, then people would be non-responsive. He said, I didn't say it, the Bible said it. So I didn't say that, the Bible said it. Evildoers. God is not intended for us to get involved with rendering evil for evil and harping on what people have done to us and so forth and so on. He expects us to allow for our fruits to be fresh and for us to. Now, that's not to say that you are going to be a doormat for people to trample over. No, that's not what it's talking about. But there are certain things that shouldn't be named among us as children of God. We should be able to be picked out anywhere in a lineup and say something unique, something peculiar about them. Amen? Amen. 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Sunday school, 10 a.m., morning worship services at 11:15 a.m., midweek services, our power Wednesday nights from 6 until 7 p.m., happy back to school to the kids. Let's keep our kids and keep all of the school and all of the teachers and everyone in the school districts covered in prayer, because I believe it's praying time. God bless you. We love you. We'll see you next Sunday.
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So give them a call at 601-483-1851, or you can stop by 3270 11th Street and talk to them. The staff is waiting to talk to you with patience and understanding, and realizing that it's a delicate situation now, but eventually we all have to talk about it. We all will meet that challenge of preparing for the death of a family friend or a loved one. So talk to the fine folk at the Enterprise Funeral Home, and I'm telling you, they can take care of all of your funeral needs, traditional, as well as sometimes we request some things that might appear to be somewhat, we'll say, unorthodox, unusual to some, but it's just what you want. And if it's within the bounds of what they can do, they surely will bend over backward to accommodate you. 601-483-1851. That's the number. Give them a call. I'll stop by 3270 11th Street and talk to the fine folks. Sit down and talk to them. You might not need them right now, but guess what? It's coming sooner or later. So get to know them, because they say it's better to know us and not need us than to need us and to not know us. The fine folk at the Enterprise Funeral Home, located 3207 11th Street, Meridian, Mississippi, and they take pride in bringing to you this 15-minute gospel program every Sunday morning. Enterprise Funeral Home is better to know us and not need us than to need us and not know us. There are no announcements from the Enterprise Funeral Home at this time. However, we do say to the bereaved families, we offer our most heartfelt sympathy and our condolences in your time of bereavement. Also, Enterprise Funeral Home, as the kids go back to school, we pray that they will have a great school year and that they will be kept safe, and that this year will be like none other, filled with greatness for our young and young at heart as they go back into the classrooms. We pray that God's blessings would be upon all who are charged with the task of educating those minds. The fine folk at Enterprise Funeral Home, this is our prayer and our desire for the school year. 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And we look forward to seeing you next Sunday morning on this Enterprise Funeral Home portion of the gospel programming, where, once again, it's better to know us and not need us than to need us and not know us. Enterprise Funeral Home, 3270 11th Street, Meridian, Mississippi. Give us a call, 601-483-1851. Until next Sunday, God bless you, and bye-bye now.

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1: 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This is Plain Talk, and I'm your host today, Kendra. And I just want to remind you that you can reach us on Facebook, you can inbox us, or you can call us at 601-483-5297, or you can write us at 612 12th Avenue, Meridian, Mississippi, 39301. On our panel today, we have David. How are you doing, David?
2: Doing good. How about yourself?
1: Good. And we have Faye.
3: Good morning.
1: Good morning. And we have Alex.
4: Good morning.
1: And we have Grace.
5: Good morning. How are you doing?
1: Good. Did everyone have a great Christmas?
5: Yes.
1: Yes. Did you get everything you want?
2: Well,
5: yes.
2: Mostly.
6: Actually, I'm going to say yes.
1: Yes, you're going to say yes. Yeah. Yes, okay. Our topic today is called Planning for a Better Future.
6: Okay.
1: So you know this is the last day of 2017.
6: Correct.
1: Yes. And one of the number one things that people do are make resolutions.
6: Resolutions.
1: Right. And then, you know, as soon as you make them, you go into the new year all excited, pumped. Right. Day one, you're on fire. Day two, you're still on fire.
2: Right.
1: Day three, four, five, and six.
6: You're running out of
1: food. It's like New Year's resolution. What was the New Year's resolution? That's right. And so planning for a better future.
6: Yeah.
1: We're want to let our listeners know a better way on how to keep your New Year's resolution this year. We're going to go in 2018 with some new ideas, some better resolutions, some new planning. And David, can you start us off, please?

0: I'm excited about this new year coming in.
1: Yes, all
0: right. Right, and you know, as you were saying about those resolutions,
1: yes,
0: you got to stick to it.
1: Yes.
0: You know, sometimes I can recall making some resolutions and starting out real good.
1: That's right.
0: And then a little later on, I fall off the wagon.
1: Yes, yes.
0: But there's help in Christ.
1: Yes, there is. Yes.
0: I have a scripture coming from Philippians, Philippians chapter 3. Verse 13.
1: Yes.
0: It says, "Brethren, I count not myself to have apprehended, but this one thing I do, forgetting those things which are behind, and reaching forth unto those things which are before."
1: Right.
2: That's right.
0: Now we're talking about resolutions.
1: Yes.
0: Now it's a good idea to forget about all those times.
3: That's right.
1: Yes.
3: Forget about it.
0: Where you started out real good.
1: That's right.
0: And didn't go through.
1: Right? No. Yes.
0: But looking forward into the future.
3: That's right.
1: Yes.
0: 2018.
1: Yes.
0: I'm going to stick to that diet.
1: Yes, okay. That's right.
0: I'm going to stick to it. I'm going to stick to it.
1: Yes.
0: That's one thing, you know. I you know, got a mind to eat better.
1: Uh-huh.
0: You know, eat healthier.
1: Yes.
0: Better.
1: Yes.
0: And
1: right.
0: You know how food is.
4: Well, how do you name it?
0: It's real good. And some of the things is real good.
3: It
0: you
3: is.
0: Really don't need to eat too much of it.
1: That's yes.
0: You know, like that sweet tooth I have, I'm going to have to let it go,
1: yes.
0: You know?
1: Yeah.
0: And, you know, drink a few more healthy drinks.
1: Some
0: you know,
1: water.
0: Like 100% fruit juice.
1: Yes.
0: Fruit
1: juice, that's
0: yeah,
1: right.
0: You know, and sort of lay off the Mountain Dews and the Sun Drops.
1: Yes.
0: Y'all.
1: And you can do it.
0: I mean,
3: can
0: I can't do it alone.
1: You
0: though.
1: Can't.
0: But we need Jesus help.
1: Yes, yes. We need Jesus help all the time.
0: So I see, going into 2018, I'm really going to have to be more prayerful.
1: Yes.
0: Seek God for health and help and
1: yes.
0: strength
1: yes.
0: in dealing with this.
1: Right. Yes, that's right.
0: I know I need to do better.
1: Yes.
0: You know, I'm at a place in my life now where I'm getting a little bit older. You know?
1: Yes.
0: And I need to do better
1: right.
0: about my health.
1: Yes.
0: So I can do it
3: you
0: through
3: can
0: Christ.
3: Do it.
1: Yes,
3: yes.
1: You can
0: and
1: do.
0: We want our listening audience to know whatever resolution you make with the help of God, you can be successful.
3: You can do it.
1: Right. That's right.
0: You
1: that's
0: can
1: right.
0: be successful.
3: That's true.
1: That's right. You can do all things
3: that's right.
1: through Christ.
0: That's
1: right. That's including your New Year's resolution.
0: That's right.
1: Hey, what do you have for us?
3: Okay. I have scripture first. I'm going to talk about Jeremiah 29:11.
1: Yes.
3: And it says, for I know the thoughts that I think toward you, said the Lord.
0: Okay.
1: That's right.
3: Thoughts of peace.
0: Right.
3: Not of evil thoughts to give you an expected
0: in.
3: Right. God wants to help you with your New Year's resolution. He wants to help you with that. That's the expected end that you want to achieve and accomplish something.
0: Right.
1: Yes.
3: You expect to achieve and accomplish it.
0: That's right.
3: So you want to take God with you so you can quit failing at it.
0: That's
3: so you
0: right.
3: can achieve it. God
0: right.
3: is the God of the complete man.
0: Yes. That's
1: yes.
0: right.
3: And he does want to be involved in
0: does,
3: everything
0: does.
3: In our lives
0: it
3: because
0: does.
3: He
1: that's
3: loves
1: right.
3: us just that much.
0: That's
1: yes.
0: right.
3: You can't incorporate God in your New Year's resolution.
1: Yes, right.
3: You know, all these New Year's resolutions is being put out there in the air that's made up in your heart. You made it up in your mind. And,
1: mm-hmm.
3: and it's always good to want to change.
1: Yes.
0: Right.
3: It's always good to want to do better and improve. Go
0: that's
3: for
0: right.
3: it.
1: Yes.
0: That's
1: yes.
0: right.
1: Right.
3: But bring God along with you.
0: That's
1: yes.
0: right.
3: See, mine is shopping.
0: Okay.
3: And I tell you, I have to take Jesus
1: yes.
3: because I be set on a budget and my husband, you know, we be and see, I have to have Jesus
0: okay.
3: because I go in the store and I see those sale racks.
0: Mm-hmm.
3: And they be calling my name.
1: No.
0: Do you answer?
1: You fall.
0: Do you answer?
1: For the sales.
3: I do fall for it, but no, but I help myself on the first go round and on the second go round. But when I go back up in there and it's like 75% off,
1: that's
0: oh
1: it.
0: My.
3: It's over with. I don't relapse. I
1: don't
3: fill out the wagon. I don't
1: fill out
3: the
1: wagon. He's got a
3: sales store. I tell you, with the help of the Lord, I know I can do it.
1: Yeah. Right. That's right.
3: I mean, but this is a New Year's resolution of mine
1: yes.
3: that I, you know, have set before myself to put myself on a budget and stay there.
1: Yes.
3: You know?
1: Yes.
3: And so, but with God, being now that I know that God is a God of the complete man.
1: Yes, the complete
3: he
1: man.
3: He wants to be involved because he loves us just that much.
0: Right.
1: That's right.

0: right, to show us that we can achieve these things with flying colors.
1: Yes. Right. Yes.
2: Stay at home.
1: Yes. That's right. And you can. You can. And New Year's resolutions, people start off with great intentions.
0: Great intentions. Right.
1: You're on fire. And your goal is to carry it in throughout the whole year.
0: Right.
1: That's right. You don't start off thinking that I'm only going to do this for a week
0: right.
1: or two.
0: No.
1: You
0: right.
1: have the intentions, good intentions, yeah. to complete it all the way
0: That's
1: through
0: right.
1: the end.
0: That's right.
1: And so my New Year's resolution is to not hit the snooze button many times.
2: Oh my goodness.
1: Not that I get up late, but I want to get up at a certain time.
2: Right.
1: And so that is my resolution, is to not hit that snooze button.
0: You can do it.
1: So many times. Yes. And so 2 Corinthians 5:17 says that, therefore, if any man be in Christ,
2: right.
1: he's a new creature.
0: What you say?
1: That's right.
0: What you say?
1: Old things have passed away.
0: The snooze mm-hmm. button is gone.
1: Behold, all things are become new.
0: Yeah.
2: Okay.
1: So, my old New Year's resolution, that old habit of hitting the snooze button,
3: that's right.
1: That's old man.
0: It's
1: that's
0: old man.
1: Old man. This new creature, through Jesus
0: What's
1: Christ,
0: she gonna
1: is.
0: Jesus What's
1: Christ?
0: She gonna do?
1: She gonna maybe hit it once like you're supposed to.
0: Like you're supposed
1: to. Like that's what snooze is for. You hit it that one time.
0: You're supposed to.
1: Get a little 5 minutes in.
0: Indeed.
1: And then I'm gonna get
0: there
1: up.
0: You get up.
1: And then I'm gonna get it up. And, you know, and
0: right.
1: I know I can do it.
0: Yes,
1: right. And people pray to God and ask God to help them for healing, miraculous healing, help them financially or when they're going through bad situations. Believe God to help you with your New Year's resolution.
0: Yeah,
1: he will do it. Like Faith said, he is the God of the complete man.
0: Right.
3: That's right.
1: He wants to help you.
0: Yes,
1: he wants
0: yes.
1: to help you to achieve your goals so you can
2: right.
1: be successful
0: yes,
1: in 2018.
0: Yes.
1: Right. All right, Alex, what do you have for us?
2: Well, here I'm going to be coming from Matthew, the 11th chapter, in the 28th verse, and it reads, "Come unto me.
4: Okay.
2: All ye that labor and are heavy laden, and I will give you rest.
1: Yes.
2: Take my yoke upon you and learn of me. I am meek and lowly in heart.
1: Yes.
2: And ye shall find rest,
1: rest.
2: Unto your souls.
1: Yes. Rest.
2: Let's say you are out there and you are a workaholic. You know, you work all the time. You're taking care of your family, but you don't get that much rest.
0: Rest.
2: Okay. You know, because you're working all the time.
4: Right.
2: You're doing
1: right.
2: what you need to do.
1: Right.
4: Right.
1: That's right.
2: Jesus will give you rest, not only spiritually in your soul.
1: That's right.
3: Yes.
2: But you could believe God for physical rest.
1: That's
0: yes.
1: right. Yes.
2: Just like Kendra just said, you know, people believe God for all kind of things.
1: That's right.
2: So
1: right.
2: take God out that small box.
0: Yes.
1: Yes.
2: Right. You know,
1: take him out.
2: God, I work a lot. I'm trying to take care of my family.
0: Right.
1: Mm-hmm.
2: Help me to sleep good.
1: Yeah.
2: Help me to get a good night's rest.
0: Do
2: I'll do that for
0: He'll
2: you.
0: Do
2: you know,
1: that's right.
2: Because God is bigger.
0: Yes,
1: yes.
2: You know, God is bigger than just being in this, and how we think of him as just being in that small box.
1: That's
4: right.
1: Right.
4: That's right.
0: Take
4: that's,
0: the limits off God.
2: Right.
1: Yeah, that's right. right. Take the limits off God. He is bigger and he does care about your physical body.
0: Right.
1: And if you
2: right.
1: have that desire as a workaholic to have more rest
0: right.
1: so you can spend time with your family
0: right.
1: so that you're not coming home and you're all worn out
0: right.
1: and all you want to do is just lay on the couch or go to sleep, God will do that for
0: God.
1: You. He will
2: that's
1: answer
2: right.
1: your prayer. He will fulfill that desire to spend more time with your family.
0: Yes,
3: that's
0: yeah.
3: right.
1: Sorry. Grace, what do you have for us?
3: Yes, my New Year's resolution is every year I just go overboard with my kids for Christmas.
1: Okay.
3: And so, you know, during the year, it's like it's a worry on my mind.
1: Mm-hmm.
3: And I know it's some of you out there, you worry about getting your kids this, getting your kids that. But my New Year's resolution, if I can't get it, I ain't gonna worry about it. I ain't gonna worry about it. Because the word, you know, it tells us, you know, you ain't gotta worry about
0: That's
3: stuff
0: right.
3: like that.
0: Yeah.
3: Philippians 4:7 says, "And the peace of God, which passes all understanding,"
1: yes.
3: not some understanding, but all
0: That's
3: understanding,
0: right.
3: all,
2: right.
3: "shall keep your hearts and minds through Jesus Christ."
1: Mm-hmm.
3: That meaning that whatever you worried about, whether it's bills, whether it's your kids, it's what you're spending, you ain't got to worry about that.
1: That's right.
3: Put your trust in God.
1: Yes.
3: And when you put your trust in God, that surpasses all your understanding.
1: Yes.
3: And you lean to his understanding.
2: That's right.
1: Yes.
3: So my New Year's resolution

0: encourage you to invite Christ into your life into your heart.
1: That's right.
0: And to those that would like that, we're going to pray.
1: Yes.
0: Father, in the name of Jesus, we thank you, Lord, for sending your son, Jesus, who gave his life that we might have the best life and also eternal life. To those, Lord, that are designed to have the greatest future by having you in their heart. We ask that you forgive them of their sins and fill them with the Holy Ghost. In Jesus' name. Amen. Now, if you prayed that prayer, you are now a child of God.
2: That's right.
0: I want to encourage you to find a Bible-believing church that teaches the Word of God.
1: Amen.
0: We would like to also invite you to our church, Meridian Holiness Deliverance Church, the house where love is Lord. You can also find us on Facebook and on MHDC TV YouTube. Be encouraged, be blessed, and know that God loves you. And have a happy New Year.
3: Flame Talk was brought to you by Meridian Holiness Deliverance Church, the house where love is Lord. 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

0: I used to hear my pastor say, ah, that's the way you sound.
1: Obadiah Clemens, pastor of the Great Outreach Missionary Baptist Church. Let us pray. Our Father, which art in heaven, hallowed be thy name, thy kingdom come. Thy will be done in earth as it is in heaven. Give us this day our daily bread, and forgive us as we forgive those our debtors. Our Father, as I bow before you, I thank you right now, Lord God, for what you've done in our lives up until this present moment. Thank you for the good as well as the bad. Father, we pray now for the sick all over the world, those that are locked up in prison, those don't know you, and the pardon of their sins. Father, those that have lost loved ones who are mourning today, let them know weeping may endure for a night, but joy will come in the morning. Thank you right now, Lord, for we look back over our lives and see where you brought us from. We know, God, you brought us from a mighty long way. I heard David say the other day, the Lord is my shepherd and I shall not want. Not only that, but he said, the Lord is our refuge, a very present help in the times of trouble. And when our burden get heavy, we can lean on the Lord. He will take care of us. Lord God, right now, Lord, somebody may be just about to give up on life, but let them know right now, if they hold on a little while longer, everything will be all right. And one of these old days, when this life is over, we all got to rise up and stand before God and give an account for the deed done in our body. For we know that he died on the cross. And early one Sunday morning, he rose with all power in his hand. In the mighty name of Jesus, I pray.

0: Amen.
1: 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He comes to where you are.

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Just tell him what he did for you yesterday. Yesterday. Yesterday. 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Yesterday he woke you up. 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

0: Just look back over your life and just think about where he brought you from. 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The enemy tried to kill me. 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When I think of his goodness and what he just did for me this week, I'll praise him all by myself.
1: Time to get your church on.
0: Bless
1: Church
0: Lord.
1: With Keith B.
2: Come on and lift him up
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Gospel music at its best right here, 95.1 The Beat. I'll tell you what, this morning, we're going to lift him up. Despite all the things that's going on in the world, you got a right to praise the Lord.

0: That's gospel music at its best right here, 95.1 The Beat. I'll tell you what, this morning, you ought to stand up and testify. I want to say good morning to the Baylor family, Gene, Ann, and Major. Sean and Beverly around San Antonio, Texas. Mr. Vaughn around New Mexico. Also, Dr. Moses around Cincinnati, Ohio. Also want to say good morning, Carolyn, and your family around Forest, Mississippi. Miss Helen Cummins around Quipman. I want to say good morning to you this morning. Also to the Brown and Miller family, Anthony family. I want to say good morning to you.
1: You want to be dead free? Yeah. You want peace of mind?
0: Coming up next, the Barry Garden. Funeral home.

He said, there won't be. Another verse.

funeral announcement coming for Baron Garden Funeral Home Funeral Service for Mr. Jeffrey Kyle Sanders. Will help Saturday, August 8th, 11 a.m. at East Galilee Baptist Church with Pastor Spencer Richardson official waiting. Mr. Sanders, 37, of Oklahoma City, Oklahoma, formerly of Stonewall, passed away on Saturday, July 25th at his residence. And also, funeral, we have one hour prior to the service. Also, funeral service for Mr. Robert Earl Whitlock. Will help Saturday, August 8th, 11 a.m. at the Baron Garden Funeral Opie Chapel with the Reverend Greg Baylor. Official waiting. Also burial fallen Oak Tivity Cemetery. Mr. Whitlock, 88 of DeSoto, Texas, passed away on Tuesday, July 25th at his residence. And also, if you don't have one.

0: Or prior to the service.
1: He's a hobby. Just like you.
0: Also, funeral service from Mr. Davion Harris will held Saturday, August the 8th at 2 p.m. The Burying Ground Funeral OP Chapel. The Reverend Timothy Jones officiating. Also, burial followed the Delville Cemetery. Mr. Harris, 34 Meridian, passed away on Thursday, July the 30th at the Austin Rust Health. And also, visit Headline Friday, August the 7th, from 6:30 to 7:30 p.m. to Burying Garden Funeral Home, OP Chapel, y'all. And went out proud to the service.
1: He said, what a wonderful time.
2: What a wonder.
1: Thank you, Jesus.
0: Also, funeral service from Mr. Gregory Rome will held Saturday, August the 15th at 2 p.m. The Burying Ground Funeral Open Chapel with the Reverend Reginald Gaddis officiating. Mr. Rome, 57 Meridian, passed away on Sunday, July the 26th. And also, official held on Friday, August the 14th from 6:30 to 7:30 p.m. The Burying Ground Funeral Open Chapel.
2: Oh, His glory
1: for that won't be.
0: Also, great side serve for Mr. Bobby Jean Stokes. Will be held Saturday, August the 15th at 11 a.m. at the New Hope Cemetery with the Reverend Kenny Peterson officiating. Mr. Stokes, 6'8 equipment, passed away on Monday, August 3rd at the Austin Rocks Health. And also, will be held Friday, August the 14th from 5 to 7 p.m. at the Burying Ground Funeral Home Quitman Chapel. Also, ringing incomplete for Mr. Ulysses Chester of Daleville, Mississippi, passed away on August the 8th at Diversity Care of Meridian. Mr. Ulysses was 90 years old. Those are your announcements from Burying Garden Funeral Home. Tried testing improvements since 1882.
1: Wait a minute.
0: They have two locations. That's 1300 George F. Sims Avenue, Meridian, Mississippi. Phone number 601-485-8521. And 305 Linden Street, Quitman, Mississippi, 601-776-9286. They also specialize in preneed insurance, burial insurance, pre-arrangement funeral plans, life insurance, first-class shipping, ship-out nationwide. We set burial, preneed, and pre-arrangement contracts for mothers.
1: Sometime in my home, trouble arrive. 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

0: Say that again. It won't be.
1: There won't be.
0: Sometimes my mind run across my daddy when he laid in the hospital trying to fool us like he wasn't hurting. Sometimes we would beg him, and my sister said, "Daddy, just eat a little something for it." Daddy said, "I can't do it." He said, "When I smell food, it makes me sick."

Today's message is brought to you by Starlight Missionary Baptist Church, the pastor and its members. Our subject today is chosen on purpose, but not by accident. Our main scripture is going to be coming from 1 Corinthians chapter 1, verse 27. This is the King James reading. But God has chosen the foolish things of the world to confound the wise, and God has chosen the weak things of the world to confound the things which are mighty. There comes a moment in every believer's life when God places a call, an assignment, or a burden on you. And the first response is not, yes, Lord, yes, thank you. But it's, why me, Jesus?

Why me, Lord? Why would you choose me, God? Why? When don't you see my flaws? Don't you know my past? I'm not qualified. I'm not experienced. Not even strong enough. But Lord knows, I come to tell you today, and you heard this before, and I'm sure you heard it before, God never calls the qualified. He qualifies the call. And I'm going to give you point one. We're going to go with Moses. Moses said, I can't speak. How many times have y'all said that? I get nervous in front of crowds. Anyway, in Exodus 4 and 10, verse 10 through 12, it says, my Lord, I am not eloquent, but I am slow of speech. And the Lord said unto Moses, now, therefore, go, and I will be with thy mouth. I paraphrase that, y'all. But that's just to say that whatever flaws that you have, don't worry about it. Because Moses questioned God at the burning bush. He said, I'm not a speaker. It's hard for me to speak in front of large crowds. I don't have enough confidence because my nerves make me feel like I'm inadequate. I'm not enough because Lord knows in my heart, I ain't me. This ain't me. I can't do this. But God didn't deny Moses his weaknesses. He said, yeah, you all that. You can't speak. You have no confidence. And yeah, you ain't enough. But God says, through my power, you are enough. God did not choose Moses because of his abilities. He never chooses us because of our abilities. He chose him because his availability. Availability. For all you pew sitters that come to church every Sunday faithfully, that never do anything, or those that show up every now and then faithfully but never do anything, this is you. God has already called you, and you know why he's called you. Because he's tired of seeing you go to waste, sitting in church, not volunteering, not even giving a finger to help or lift a finger to do anything to help the church, the community, or people in your household. God didn't deny his weaknesses or his so-called disabilities. Because simply put, the world values your intelligence, your power, your status, and your experience. But God often chooses people whom he sees to seem to be overlooked. Like that ball player, that's a girl sitting out there ready to be picked to play ball, but you pick everybody else because you know of their experience. Oh, she catches good. Oh, she runs fast. Oh, she hits hard. Oh, she's good at this and she's good at that. But you're looking at the other little girl that doesn't have all of this experience, but she's available, and you overlook her. Weak or ordinary, he still uses them in a mighty way and in powerful ways. I've seen people who went to school for things and for talent that I've seen people just have it naturally. And the person that does it better is the person that had it, the talent naturally. You can't choose a book by its cover. I've heard that one a lot too coming up. You can't choose a book by its cover. You have to see what's on the inside of that individual. Gideon said that, I'm the least of them, Lord. Why are you choosing me when he comes against the army? Oh, Lord, where would then James 6 and 15, King James. Oh, my Lord, wherewith shall I save Israel? Behold, my family is poor, and I am the least of my father's house. Gideon was hiding when God called him to be a mighty man of value because he didn't see strength in himself. He didn't see leadership in himself, and he didn't see his purpose either in himself. But God saw something before Gideon ever believed it. In Judges 6 and 12, the Lord is with thee, it says, thou mighty man of valor. He gave him a title of a mighty man of valor. Oh, my God. And truth be, God calls you what you will become. He became a mighty man of value. So he appointed him right then and there as a mighty man of value. Power is in the tongue. The power of death and life is in the tongue. That's what this is telling me right here. God calls you what you are becoming, not what you are currently seeing in the mirror, not what you're currently doing for a living, because he knows that your heart wants to go further, but you're afraid. Because you feel like you're not enough. You feel like you don't have the talent. You feel like you don't have the education. You feel like you don't have the money. God is saying, forget all of that. If I called you, I am going to provide everything you need to get it done. To get it done. God calls you what you are becoming. He said that I know
I know what I called you to be. Was it

I was, oh, I'm messing it up. I can't think of the scripture, but y'all know, I know what I called you to be. I can't get the scripture to in my mind right. But he said, I know what I called you to be. And it's not what you think that you're going to be, even though that's what you want to do. I know what I want you to do. I know what you're going to become. So you're going to have to do what I want you to do. Yeah, God said, and then God called David. Yes, David. Forgotten but chosen. Because David was the youngest one as well, out there being the shepherd boy. All the brothers were on the inside of the house. And he came and said, and when Samuel came in to anoint the king, David wasn't even invited. Because the father overlooked him. The brothers overshadowed him because they were the oldest. And society really just ignored him. He's just a shepherd boy. He's just a shepherd boy. Yet God said in 1 Samuel 16 and verse 7, man looketh on the outward appearance, but the Lord looketh on the heart. You can't judge a book by its cover. David raises the question, why would God choose the one nobody else thought about? Why would God choose the one no one else thought about? That everybody saw something wrong with, that no one wants to pick, that no one wants to side with. Why would God pick somebody like that? You've been that person, I know. And it hurts when people look at you like that. Why you? What they see in you? Huh? What you got that ain't nobody else got? I'm going to tell you, God specializes in pulling greatness out of hidden places. And he did it with every character I just named. Every person I just named. Moses, Gideon, and David. Why would God choose the one that nobody else thought about? Because God specializes in pulling greatness out of hidden places. The question we all ask, why did you choose me? You should have asked when the responsibility felt heavy. You should have asked it when the calling felt too big. You should have asked it when the past whispers, when the past whispered louder than your purpose. But hear this clearly, because in John 15 and 16, it says, ye have not chosen me, but I have chosen you. God chose you. That's why you got to do it. That's why you will be successful, because it will please him when you are. Why God chooses the unqualified? So he gets the glory. You're chosen on purpose. 2 Corinthians chapter 12, verse 9, it said, my grace is sufficient for thee. My strength is made perfect in your weakness. I am not weak, he said. When you're weak, I am strong. My grace is sufficient. So if you were strong enough, you wouldn't need him. And if you were qualified enough, you wouldn't depend on him either. So faith can be built. Hebrews 11:1, now faith is the substance of things hoped for and the evidence of things not seen. So God puts you in a position where you resume your work, only your faith will. Your faith is going to get you through it, in other words. God puts you in a position where your resume won't work. All the things that you got that follow up behind you, that you already done, the experience you already have, your faith is going to work on this one. Not all that other stuff. It's depending on God, because he's the one that's going to get the glory out of your accomplishments. So others can be inspired by you. Be like, how does she do that? And they're going to say, it wasn't nothing but God. When people see what God does through you, they're going to say it. It had to be God. It doesn't even make sense. God used them. That's what they would say. How in the world, with all the stuff that was piled up on top of her? And that becomes a testimony by itself. It wasn't me. It was God. I didn't have the resources, but God did. And that shifts. So stop asking why me and start saying, use me, God. If you can use anything, Lord, you can use me. Remember that? You can use my hands. You can use my feet. Use anything of me, Father God. Use me. So instead of why did you pick me? Say, Lord, since you picked me, use me for your glory. Isaiah 6:8 says, here am I. Send me. Don't say it if you don't mean it, because he's sure going to use you. Don't say it if you don't mean it. Some people ask for it and walk right out the back door, slipped out the back door. Lord, you got the wrong person. And they're the first one to say, I'll go if I have to go by myself. No, you won't. Because as soon as God calls you, you done slipped out.

0: that back door and didn't even let the screen door slam. 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Slipped out that back door. A crack pot was used daily to carry water. This is an illustration for y'all. One side leaked, and it felt a shame because it wasn't perfect. But the owner said, I planted flowers alongside of the path, and they became your cracks. You watered them every day. What you thought was a flaw, God used as a function. So in other words, that cracked pot that you carried every day that leaked that water, that water nourished those flowers that was planted on that path that you walked. So that water did not drip in vain, even though it was a cracked pot. It was not wasted water. It was used. And sometimes we have to look at ourselves. You're not too broken to be used. It's not too late to find some use in you. You're not inexperienced if you give yourself a chance to get the experience. And you're not too unqualified if you allow yourself to learn. You're chosen. You're chosen, and you've been appointed and anointed to do the job. He would not have given it to you. If he brought it to you, he'll bring you through it. He brought you to it, he'll take you through it. He brought you to it, he'll take you through it. So if you've been doubting your calling, if you've been questioning your worth, if you've been saying, why me? Today is the day to surrender and say, Lord, I may not understand it all, but I accept it. I already know that it's going to be a difficult time, but with your help and your guidance, I know I can do it. One day at a time, sweet Jesus. One day at a time. Father, in the name of Jesus, we thank you for choosing us, even when we didn't choose ourselves. Forgive us for doubting your wisdom and your questioning your purpose. Strengthen us where we are weak, Father, and build us where we are broken. Remind us that you don't make mistakes, and that includes choosing us for tasks that we don't want to do, that we feel like we're not qualified for or have the experience to do. But Lord, give us the boldness to walk in your calling, the faith to trust your plan, the humility to give you all the glory. We declare today, Father God, we are chosen on purpose, not by accident. We are chosen on purpose, not by accident. We thank you, Father God, for choosing us today. For whatever it is that you're calling us to do, we know we are capable of getting it done. Because through you, through Christ, we can do all things. And there's nothing left out of that word, all. Through Christ, we can do all things. Because we are chosen on purpose, not by accident. In Jesus' name, we thank you, Lord. And if you have not given your life to Christ, here's an open door and an opportunity to say, Lord, I surrender all and I lay them at your feet. Forgive me, Father, for I am a sinner, and I surrender to you, Lord. Take me as I am. Clean me up, Father God, from the inside out. Purify my heart, my mind, my soul, that I can see, Father God, where you are leading me is a better path than I am on. I surrender all to you, Father God. I lay my life down to you because I believe that your Son is the Son, your Son, Jesus Christ, died on the cross for everything that I believe in today. He gave it all, and I'm laying it all at the cross. In Jesus' name, I thank you. I praise you. I give you all the glory. Amen, amen, and amen.
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1: Honk your horns right now if you love the Lord. We're praising his name right now with upbeat gospel. Yeah. On 95.1 The Beat.

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0: call of the late great Taylor Gunn and the mighty Clouds of Joy. I've been in the storm too long.
1: Been in the storm.
0: Good morning, Tracy Miller. I've been in the storm.
1: I've been in the storm.

all, Miss Willie Mae Pringle and the Pringle family. All around Lismore, Alabama. That's right. We got to have a friend like Z's. Ain't no friend like him. We got to hold on. Hang on. All right, y'all got to stay tuned. I got to do some announcements coming up.

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4: All right, I got to do some announcements real quickly. All right, Mount Carmel, 4126 York Road, Lauderdale. Their theme is a repentful revival, going to kick off on today. That's right, Sunday, August the 9th, 2:30 p.m. with the Reverend James Granger at the Union Baptist Church, Scuba, Mississippi, 2:30. Don't want to miss that. Also, starting on Monday night, through Wednesday night, 7:15 p.m. nightly, revival kicks off with Pastor James McGee from the Pine Grove Baptist Church out of Bailey, Mississippi, along with his church family. Yours truly, Pastor Grover Mosley, is your pastor. Also, prayer conference coming up from the Impact Bible Church with Pastor Darius Timms is the pastor. They're going to be having this conference at the Love City Fellowship. That's 2800 11th Street right in the city of Meridian. Going to kick off on this Friday, August the 14th, 7 p.m. and the 15th, Saturday at 10 a.m. You don't want to miss this. Guest speaker is Pastor Dana Mizzo and Prophet Jerry Addy. Also, Greater Progressive Mount Pleasant, Missionary Baptist Church, 4104 40th Avenue. Annual Fall Revival kicks off on Sunday, August the 16th through August the 20th. Their theme is Chosen and Consecrated for the Greater Works of Service, 2 Chronicles 7, 14 through 16. We got a different speaker each night. The host pastor is Pastor Robert Hobson. Also, New Prospect Missionary Baptist Church, Savoy, Mississippi. Getting ready for their homecoming, kicking off on August the 17th with the Reverend Willie Ray Clark, the pastor of Mount Sinai, will be the guest speaker. And then on that Monday night, starting at 7 p.m., they're going to have a different speaker each night. Your truly, Pastor Ronaldo Hopkins, is your pastor. Galilee Missionary Baptist Church, 96 Gin House Road, Panola, Alabama. Men's Day program, 100 Men's in Black, Sunday, August 16th at 2 p.m. Guest speaker, Pastor Jack Vaughn of the Mount Carmel Baptist Church, Macon, Mississippi. Pastor Bob Little, that's my good friend Bob, up there around Panola. Altair Missionary Baptist Church, Newton, Mississippi. Families and Friends Day, Sunday, August 16th at 2 p.m. The guest speaker, Pastor Sheldon Thomas of the Little Rock Missionary Baptist Church, Forest, Mississippi. And also the revival kicks off on that Monday night through that Wednesday night. 7:15 p.m. They got different speaker each night. Pastor Antoine Brown is the pastor.

Also, Mount Pleasant, Missionary Baptist Church, 75 North Battlefield Road. Collinsville, Mississippi, pre-revival hymn festival. Gonna kick off on Saturday, August 15th, 6 p.m. The guest solo will be Miss Michelle Black, Lynn Dixon, Priolo Young, Stan Wright, Scotty Cole, and Gail Coleman. Pastor Rodney Young is your pastor. Alpha Omega Holy Church, Tubbsville, Mississippi. Annual Pentecost celebration begins on Monday, August the 9th through Friday, August the 14th. With different speaker each night, 7:30 p.m. And then on that Saturday night, August 15th, 6 p.m. And climaxing on that Sunday, August 16th. Their theme is, Will You Be a Witness for the Lord? Pastor Bishop Willie Ray Ford. Mount Bethel, Missionary Baptist Church, 3301 3rd Street, right here. Fall Revival kicks off on Sunday, August 23rd, 5 p.m. And then Monday through Tuesday night, two nights, August 24th through the 25th, 7 p.m. Guest speaker will be Pastor A.V. Harvey of the Pilgrim Rest Baptist Church, Brandon, Mississippi. 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It's all free. Gonna take place at the Uptown Meridian Center Point Court Mall. Yeah. It's Tabitha Jones. Gonna be doing it. They're gonna have gospel rappers, Heard Word, Great Fellowship, door prizes, snack bags. Everything is free. August the 29th at 1 p.m. at the Uptown Mall. Y'all gotta go check it out up there. Tabitha. Also, Mount Nebo Missionary Baptist Church, Lisbon, Alabama Community Health Fair. Saturday, August 29th, 9:30 a.m. to 12:30 p.m. We're going to have many educational sessions. Blood pressure, glucose, weight check, kidney, stroke, mental, women's health, men's health. Pastor Marvin Dixon is your pastor.

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Well, I'll tell you what, one of the hottest songs of the year. I had a talk with God last night. Got to send out to my mom, Miss Mamie Brown and family. Also, Faye Mosley. Grover Mosley, going to send out to you all this morning. Just have a talk with God. Also, Miss Mary Gaines, Miss Passy off HB Offer, Mr. Abercloth, Cynthia Brown, and Starbucks.

you enjoyed your day on today. Remember, trust in the Lord with all thy heart. 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

lined up on those shirts. So I keep a Glocky tucked around me. I just pray that my angels surround me. I remember when they tried to clown me. 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I'm here to listen if you need me, baby. First one to talk tough, but I need you lately.

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I'm giving you the Friday night turnup with Jig and JT from 10 p.m. to midnight. 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

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After that, it's the Sunday Slow Jam Show from noon to 3 p.m.

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1: The Citizens Bank is a proud sponsor of this year's Mississippi Miracles Radiothon, which helps to raise funds for Children's of Mississippi. 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
4: 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We're doing this one for all the ladies. H-Town Boys. Kicking it with my boy Luke.

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It's the remix.

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That's when I knew that your heart was scarring. Friends to lovers need a part to star in. 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
1: 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Number one in the streets. 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
1: Whoa, whoa, whoa, whoa, whoa, whoa.
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0: 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Somebody tell them people Mr. Hem is here.
1: Whoa, whoa, whoa, whoa, whoa, whoa.
0: Mr. Hem is here.
1: Whoa, whoa, whoa, whoa, whoa, whoa.
0: Mr. Hem.
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1: Can't nobody put it down.
0: 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We're Meridian's #1 for hip-hop and R&B. And doing it for the culture. 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
2: I heard what you said through the grapevine. 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
4: Hey, I'm Rebecca Haro, and I'm proud to be a part of the DGO Strategies team. 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We also keep this community informed through our award-winning news division, Queen City Newsfeed, and we help local businesses grow digitally with data street marketing. We do a lot, and we do it well, which is exactly why we are looking for the right person to join us as a marketing strategist. If you understand what makes people connect with a brand and a talent for turning that into campaigns that actually deliver, this role is made for you. Here, the work is meaningful and the people make it even better. 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That's MeridianJobs at DIGIOstrategies.com. Let's do something great together right here in Meridian.
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0: 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Doing it for the culture. 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